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4: Cloudy skies with some scattered light rain showers are possible as we head through your Wednesday evening here in Lincoln, with fairly steady temperatures in the middle 50s. Overnight tonight, rain will become more widespread across the area, with areas of moderate to maybe even heavy rain at times possible through your Thursday morning. We'll see rain come to an end in the Thursday afternoon with cold and blustery conditions across the area. From the 1011 Severe Weather Center, I'm meteorologist Bill Rentschler.

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0: Hey, Husker fans, you need to pack Hibner Stadium as the Huskers finish the regular season at home, and you do not want to miss these final two matches. 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
8: Cloudy skies with some scattered light rain showers are possible as we head through your Wednesday evening here in Lincoln, with fairly steady temperatures in the middle 50s. Overnight tonight, rain will become more widespread across the area, with areas of moderate, maybe even heavy rain at times possible through your Thursday morning. We'll see rain come to an end in the Thursday afternoon with cold and blustery conditions across the area. From the 1011 Severe Weather Center, I'm meteorologist Bill Rentschler.

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1: Cloudy skies with some scattered light rain showers are possible as we head through your Wednesday evening here in Lincoln, with fairly steady temperatures in the middle 50s. Overnight tonight, rain will become more widespread across the area, with areas of moderate, maybe even heavy rain at times possible through your Thursday morning. We'll see rain come to an end in the Thursday afternoon with cold and blustery conditions across the area. From the 1011 Severe Weather Center, I'm meteorologist Bill Rentschler.

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1: My mom has always been a business owner. She originally started her own grocery store in Mexico, which was named after me, Abarrotes Cristal. I know I have very big shoes to fill, but I know that once I'm ready, mom will be able to take some time off. We're a small town. In this community, everybody knows each other. I've grown here. I've raised my family here. This is my life.
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1: My mom has always been a business owner. She originally started her own grocery store in Mexico, which was named after me, Abarrotes Cristal. I know I have very big shoes to fill, but I know that once I'm ready, mom will be able to take some time off. We're a small town. In this community, everybody knows each other. I've grown here. I've raised my family here. This is my life.
0: Bryan Health, in the middle with you.

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2: Showers likely after midnight into Thursday morning for the Lincoln area. Temperature will drop down to 50 degrees. Thursday morning, rain is likely, maybe even a rumble of thunder or two. And then some scattered showers Thursday afternoon, breezy and cool with a high near 56. Windy and cool on Friday, frost possible Friday night. From the 10-11 Severe Weather Center, I'm Chief Meteorologist Brett Anderson.

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1: Showers likely after midnight into Thursday morning for the Lincoln area. Temperature will drop down to 50 degrees. Thursday morning, rain is likely, maybe even a rumble of thunder or two. And then some scattered showers Thursday afternoon, breezy and cool with a high near 56. Windy and cool on Friday, frost possible Friday night. From the 10-11 Severe Weather Center, I'm Chief Meteorologist Brett Anderson.

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1: Showers likely after midnight into Thursday morning for the Lincoln area. Temperature will drop down to 50 degrees. Thursday morning, rain is likely, maybe even a rumble of thunder or two. And then some scattered showers Thursday afternoon, breezy and cool with a high near 56. Windy and cool on Friday, frost possible Friday night. From the 10-11 Severe Weather Center, I'm Chief Meteorologist Brent Anderson.

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1: Good morning, Becky. 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
2: Good morning. We've got an unusual segment today.
1: Oh, not okay. Unusual. All right. Yeah. So we're not talking crimes today.
2: No, it didn't stop, though. So
1: never
2: check out LincolnCrimeStoppers.com. There's still crime there, allegedly.
1: Okay.
2: But this morning, we're going to talk about our upcoming Trivia with a Mission fundraiser. We're raising donations for the Lincoln Lancaster County Crime Stoppers program. A lot of people don't know this, but our Crime Stoppers program is run solely off donation. We don't get any kind of government funding. We don't get any kind of free money. So every dollar that we raise towards the program goes directly back to keeping our program up and running. Last year, we had over 40% clearance rate on our cases, which is insane. It's one of the highest clearance rates in the entire nation.
1: Wow.
2: In Lincoln-Lancaster County.
1: That's amazing.
3: 400 batting average gets you in the Hall of Fame.
2: Yeah. I don't know anything about sports, but yeah. I think what makes our Crime Stoppers program unique is that a lot of agencies only post large cases like homicides and robberies and things like that.
1: Mm-hmm.
2: If you've visited our Lincoln Crime Stoppers page, you'll see that we post everything from a minor shoplift to an assault to lots of hit and runs. So that brings our clearance rate up. That gives us information that helps us solve other cases. So we have a really good clearance rate and we'd like to keep that going. And we need to keep our funding going to continue to be able to do that. So this year, our Trivia with a Mission fundraiser, it'll be held on Friday, November 13th at the Scottish Rite.
1: Friday the 13th.
2: I didn't even know that. I didn't put that together.
1: Oh.
2: It's not going to be spooky, though. We're going to have a 70s theme.
1: Okay.
2: Yeah, so it's going to be sparky. Spunky? A different S word.
1: Right.
2: Anyways, it'll be at the Scottish Rite Temple in downtown Lincoln. Doors open and a buffet dinner from the venue begins at 6 p.m. Trivia will follow at 6:30 p.m. If you've got a team of eight, great. That's what we're doing. And if you don't, still come out. We'll get you matched up with a team. Tickets are $50. We'll talk about where you can get them here in a moment. But last year's fundraiser was an incredibly fun night filled with good food, good company, and tons of laughter. And there was some silly dancing going on. And it was just, it was incredible. It was a lot of fun. So it sells out very quickly. So if you're interested, I would encourage you to get your ticket quick before they are gone. So tickets are available at LincolnCrimeStoppers.com. There you'll find all of this information posted online as well, along with all the cases that we've been working on this week and in previous weeks that still need solved. So take a look. We'd love to see you there. It's a fun night out, a good excuse if you have kids to get away from the kids, come out, help the community. And like I mentioned, your donation, your ticket goes directly back to the program to help us keep the program running and keep our community safe.
1: This is a big year for Crime Stoppers.
2: It is. 1976 was when Crime Stoppers was founded. So this is the 50th anniversary, hence the 1976 dress code.
1: Mm-hmm.
2: We encourage folks to come dressed in their best 70s attire. So, yeah, it'll be a fun night. Maybe I'll get a disco suit.
1: Oh, yeah. I would love to see that.
2: Some glitter. I know people love glitter everywhere.
1: All right, tell us where to go again.
2: LincolnCrimeStoppers.com. You can get your ticket there, read all about the fundraiser, check out all the specific details, and also take a look at the crime.
1: All right. Thanks, Becky.
2: Thank you.
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0: hopefully the rain will stop soon. Like I said, it's supposed to stop within the next hour. But then you got a slight chance of rain throughout the day till about 3 o'clock today.
1: Hmm.
0: So bring the umbrella, maybe some galoshes.
1: Wear extra layers because it's chilly. Chilly and rainy.
0: It is chilly. It is chilly. Let's see. Ooh, we've got tickets for you to Vallis Pumpkin Patch.
1: Yes, just go to B1073.com. Enter to win some of the hottest tickets that we have. When we put these on the bargains, they crash the website. So these are very, very desirable.
0: Yes, they are. All right, it's time for good news.
2: Tell me something good.
0: Brought to you by Calvary Community Church. A 90-pound dog named Otto was rescued after falling down a steep cliff in Washington State, and he was stranded about 30 feet below the top. A policeman was able to climb down the unstable terrain full of loose dirt and tangled ivy to reach Otto, and then stayed with him for hours while rescue crews worked on a plan. The Washington State Animal Response Team brought in specialized equipment, and then rescuers used a rope system around anchored to a pickup truck to carefully lift Otto to safety. 90 pounds is a big boy.
1: A big dog.
0: He's a good boy, but he's a big boy. 4,300 households in Pittsburgh earning close to the federal poverty level were just automatically enrolled in a new program that can wipe out their existing water debt. All they have to do is keep up to date with their current water bill, and their past debt can be forgiven. And a couple from Canada just struck gold for the second time. Back in 2018, they made headlines when they won $2.5 million on a scratch-off lottery ticket. That was the largest ever win on a scratch-off at the time. Well, they're just lucky, I guess. One huge lottery win wasn't enough for them because they just won a $675,000 lump sum payout from a $4 scratch-off called Set for Life. Their names are Angelina and Edward Lotto, and it's L-A-D-O, but it's Lotto.
1: Oh, it's like their last name is Lotto.
0: I know.
1: Come on.
0: It still sounds appropriate, right?
1: Yeah.
0: And Edward said he didn't believe it at first and thought his wife might just be joking. She wasn't. Kudos to you, lucky Lottos. Coming up in just about 9 minutes, Great Pumpkin Charlie Brown.
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4: Cloudy with light to moderate and occasionally heavy rain this morning. Temperature in the mid-50s at noon. This afternoon, mainly cloudy and becoming breezy with a decreasing chance of rain, high in the upper 50s. Tonight, mostly clear to partly cloudy, low in the mid-40s. From the 1011 Severe Weather Center, I'm meteorologist Brandon Rector.
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0: It's Daft Punk with Get Lucky, Lincoln's number one at workstation, B107.3, The Mornings with Brooke and Adam. A weather update for you. Looks like we've got some strong winds moving into the area tomorrow. So looking like 40 to 50 mile per hour winds moving through the area tomorrow after midnight through the morning. So, or tonight into tomorrow. So
1: I'm so excited to see what just blows into my patio. That's always fun.
0: So maybe if you've got some things that could fly away, it's time to take them down, put them away, tie them down, because there's a 90 to 100% chance of some storms.
1: My patio wall that I built with the buckets full of sand and rocks has not blown over yet. But 50 mile an hour winds.
0: Oh, great pumpkin, Charlie Brown. All right, so I want you to guess how much the winning pumpkin at a giant pumpkin contest weighs.
1: Ooh. I'm going to say 1,200 pounds.
0: Mm-mm.
1: 2,500.
0: Ooh, much closer. So much closer. Just a little bit over.
1: Ooh, wow.
0: Got to get close without going over. Come on. You know the rules.
1: I know the rules.
0: The annual World Championship Pumpkin Weigh-Off just took place in Half Moon Bay, California. This year's winner, Rocky.
1: Submitted by name pumpkin.
0: Rocky. Submitted by Travis Ginger. Travis took home the prize with Rocky weighing in at 2,389 pounds.
1: So do they transport these giant pumpkins?
0: Mm-hmm.
1: Like, you imagine...
0: You usually have, like, a big old flatbed.
1: Yeah, you're, like, rolling down the freeway and you pass by a, you know, two-ton pumpkin.
0: Yeah. Crazy. I would think that was really cool, though. I'd have my phone taking pictures.
1: I love when you get passed by, like, the weird... Like, there was a... One of those blades from the giant windmills.
0: Oh, yeah.
1: Was on the, like, on the back of...
0: On the back of, like, a big truck?
1: Yeah, sorry.
0: Mm-hmm.
1: And there's like just going, man, wow. And you see him, like, just to see how big it really
0: it's
1: is.
0: It's cool, but also I'm like, final destination. Get away from me.
1: That's just logs. Don't drive behind a log truck.
0: So if you like the whole kilo thing as opposed to pounds, it's more than 1,000 kilos. The pumpkin weighs as much as a small car.
1: Is that for, like, the drug dealers in our audience?
0: You don't know. Some people like kilos versus, I mean, there's people from Europe.
1: Right.
0: So apologize. Take it back.
1: I apologize to all the kilo lovers.
0: And this isn't Travis's first time at the Pumpkin Rodeo. This is his fifth championship win.
1: Oh, so what is this guy doing to grow such giant pumpkins?
0: He must have some special fertilizer. He even named Rocky after the boxer. Like, movie. Like,
1: and there's a Gord.
2: Adrian.
1: Yeah, there's a Gord back at the farm called Adrian.
0: Maybe. Travis won $21,500 in prize money.
1: So his pumpkin weighed more than the money he won.
0: $21,000?
1: Oh, no, sorry. I was thinking it was only $2,000.
0: Well, he won.
1: That's a lot more money.
0: Yeah.
1: 10 times. Did I tell you I'm bad with money?
0: Yes, apparently. If you think that 21 is less than 2. So Rocky isn't even the heaviest pumpkin grown this year. A pumpkin in Rhode Island recently weighed 3,156 pounds, potentially setting a new record. But they're got to officially verify it.
1: What do you do with a pumpkin that big? You're not carving it.
0: That's a lot of pumpkin pie.
1: That is.
0: I mean, maybe give some to the neighbors.
1: You can give some to the whole town.
0: Pretty much. You don't know. Pumpkin casserole. Pumpkin pie.
1: Pumpkin casserole.
0: You can make anything into a casserole.
1: Yes, but why would you?
0: Because you've got 3,000 pounds of pumpkin. You got to do something with it.
1: Pumpkin pancakes.
0: Hey, might as well. Pumpkin smoothies. There's
1: a lot of pumpkin. A lot of pumpkin
0: spice. Mm-hmm. Ooh, no, just pumpkin. So Rocky weighs, that's a lot of pumpkin
1: dishes.
0: That's
1: too much pumpkin.
0: You got 2,000 pounds with Rocky. You got 3,000 pounds.
1: And you know this wasn't the only 2,000 pound pumpkin.
0: No.
1: At that event.
0: It
1: probably beat something by like 10 pounds.
0: That's a lot of pumpkin.
1: Yeah. It's too much pumpkin.
0: I hope you like pumpkin because you're going to be eating that for a long time. Put that in the freezer. Save it.
1: You know when you carve the pumpkin with the kids and you leave it on the porch?
0: Mm-hmm.
1: And then like...
0: It starts to rot. That's a lot of rotting.
1: Can you imagine a 3,000 pound pumpkin?
0: Mm-mm. That's gross.
1: Yeah.
0: It's gross when it's like 2 pounds.
1: Yeah.
0: Can't imagine 3,000. All right. We got your buzz next.
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5: The price of the bird at the center of the dispute between a Brooklyn store and Kelly Clarkson has now risen. The Art of Play co-owner Adam Rubin says the singing bird automaton called Molly is now $15 million. 1,000 times more expensive than an original price tag of $15,000 when Kelly was in the store. The store explained the bird is a permanent fixture on the wall and is not for sale after Kelly took to social media accusing employees of suggesting she could not afford the item, saying she had been treated like a scene out of the movie Pretty Woman. Adam is accusing Kelly of abusing her platform to crush small businesses, saying the store is facing threats and he's concerned for the safety of his employees. Why put a price tag on it? If it's a permanent fixture, take the price tag off.
6: So Pablo Torre finds out, got the video of the entire
5: and
6: exchange.
5: It's backing up exactly what she says.
6: Oh, no.
5: No? That's what I heard.
6: She was in the store for like 3.5 minutes.
5: Oh, so it's not backing her up.
6: No.
5: I was reading a report that said it did back her up.
6: That she was there and she asked about it. Mm-hmm. And the guy said, oh, that one's not for sale, but here's another one. She had like 30 seconds of interaction with that. And then she stands at the door and yells at the entire store about being persecuted. And everyone just kind of turns and looks like, what the heck just happened?
5: Ooh.
6: Yeah, it's not a good look. Okay. They did an entire hour examination of the video.
5: Okay. All right. Netflix is laying off about 1,000 employees, or 6% of its workforce. It's the company's largest round of layoffs since 2022. CNBC reports most of the impacted employees work in product, tech, HR, and legal. Next month, Netflix CEO Ted Sarando said the company is not growing as fast as he wants. The streaming giant is expected to report its quarterly earnings this coming Tuesday. Not growing faster. You just raised prices. You can't pay people after you raise prices?
6: I love when they said, well, we didn't hit our projection. So we didn't grow as much as we wanted to. Not that we're losing money.
5: Right.
6: We're losing imaginary money that we already spent.
5: We didn't grow to make the much more money that I wanted. We're still making a lot of money.
6: Right. But just not enough.
5: Okay. Lisa is set to release another single from her forthcoming EP, Press Play. It's called Tarantino, and it's set to arrive next week. The song marks the second single from her anticipated EP following the release of Sawadika. In a post on Instagram, Lisa said Tarantino will be out on October 23rd along with the rest of Press Play. Pope Leo is thanking Catholics for their prayers in his first public message since undergoing lung cancer surgery. The 71-year-old pontiff asked followers to continue praying for him in a statement on Wednesday. Vatican officials say the Pope's recovery is progressing normally with blood tests and a chest x-ray showing expected results. The Pope has resumed eating normally and began walking after doctors removed the lower lobe of his right lung on Tuesday. Pope Leo continues recovering at Rome's Gemelli Hospital and has canceled public appearances through October 20th. He is still scheduled to travel to South America next month. And last but not least, more details are emerging from Sean Diddy Combs' hospitalization over the weekend. TMZ is reporting that he suffered a head injury during a prison fight with a Jamaican drug lord. Christopher Koch reportedly confronted Diddy over a loss of privileges due to an NBC News report about his posh lifestyle behind bars. Both men are now serving time in solitary confinement. And there you go. That is your buzz.
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7: Cloudy with light to moderate and occasionally heavy rain this morning. Temperature in the mid-50s at noon. This afternoon, mainly cloudy and becoming breezy with a decreasing chance of rain, high in the upper 50s. Tonight, mostly clear to partly cloudy, low in the mid-40s. From the 1011 Severe Weather Center, I'm meteorologist Brandon Rector.
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1: So, companies and brands love to have seasonal tie-ins.
0: Mm-hmm.
1: You know, whether it's, you know, 4th of July, Christmas, Valentine's Day, or right now, we're in the spooky season.
0: Mm-hmm.
1: Pringles has done something that feels a little much.
0: I mean, didn't we have a casket where you could be playing your favorite playlist?
1: Yeah, this is true. Yeah. So this all goes back to the guy who invented the Pringles can.
0: Okay.
1: His name was Fred Barr, B-A-U-R.
0: Okay.
1: I'm assuming it's Barr. He died in 2008 at 89 years old, and a portion of his ashes was buried in a Pringles can.
0: Interesting.
1: Because that was his, you know, big life achievement.
0: Yeah.
1: So this year, Pringles has a brand new promotion called Once You Drop.
0: Stop. I don't know. Never. Mm-mm. Stop it.
1: One fan is going to win a precious metal urn shaped like a Pringles can.
0: Oh, it's an actual urn, though.
1: It's an actual urn.
0: It's not like a
1: Pringles. Not just a Pringles can.
0: Okay.
1: But it looks just like a Pringles can, but it's made out of metal and it's like etched. And
0: I guess.
1: Actually, it looks kind of nice.
0: I guess. True.
1: What you have to do is sign a will and testament promising that you would, you know, be buried in this can. And then you will get a afterlife supply of Pringles. 200 years worth of Pringles to enjoy before you pass.
0: Were you leaving that in your will to your family? Here's all the Pringles you'll ever need.
1: And they're going to go bad, aren't they?
0: Yeah, well, they are full of preservatives.
1: They are, but how long? They're not lasting 200 years.
0: I don't know. If you don't open them.
1: I guess if they're sealed.
0: And then once you pop, you can't stop.
1: Yeah. Well, this is that's why once you drop, you got to stop. So if you are interested, they are just go to onceyoudrop.com all the way until October 22nd. So we still got about a week.
0: Mm-hmm.
1: And if you pledge to be buried in the Pringles can, you may win the lifetime supply and the precious metal Pringles can urn.
0: Kids, I know I don't have much in this life, but you got all the Pringles you can handle.
1: Like, I couldn't, you know, actually save for retirement.
0: Mm-mm.
1: But
0: you got
1: Pringles?
0: Do they let you pick the flavors or they just send them? That's the other thing. Like,
1: it does not say. What they show is just original.
0: Nah. You need, like, sour cream and chive or whatever they
1: have. If you had to pick a flavor to get buried in, which one would it be?
0: Oh, I guess it would... I mean, I guess original. I can't eat Pringles, so I've stopped keeping track of
1: the... That's not going to be great.
0: No.
1: Oh, because they got, like, barbecue. But yeah, I just like the regular.
0: Yeah, I can't... I've lost track of all the flavors.
1: This story made me very hungry.
0: Everything makes you hungry.
1: That's true. That's true.
0: All right, coming up after 7 o'clock. If you were in your youth right now, just think back. The yesteryear, and you're headed to the mall with your friends. Mm-hmm. What's the first store you're gonna hit up? First store, what is it? Let's go to the mall, like Robin Sparkle today.
1: Man, we used to have concerts at the mall. It's a big deal.
0: I know.
1: My grade school, we'd always the choir concert. We'd get to sing at the mall.
0: So that was a big deal.
1: Mm. Yeah, you know, you're on that stage with the backdrop. People just trying to shop.
0: All right, so what store would you be headed to if you're in your youth right now and you're headed to the mall? What's the first store you hit up? We'll find out after 7.
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0: or Abercrombie and Fitch with the buckle as well.
1: Mm-hmm.
0: Is Abercrombie and Fitch on? Are they still around?
1: Online. They have decreased the amount of stores that they have. They used to also have a store called Gilly Hicks that I liked. And then they also have Hollister.
0: I always remember that it was so dark and so loud.
1: Yes.
0: And I was like,
1: it felt like you were in the club.
0: Yeah, you're going to the club. That's why I would never go in.
1: I loved it.
0: I know.
1: It was my vibe.
0: And Brandy says, mall food court. Food court's pretty great.
1: I feel like food courts have changed over time, right?
0: I mean, Gateway's got a pretty good one.
1: Yeah, but I feel like it seemed at one time every single food court in America had a Sparrow.
0: Oh, yeah. It was like the same stuff.
1: It was.
0: You knew there was going to be like the cheesecake place and there's going to be something that might be yogurt. Like, I can't believe it's not yogurt or, you know, Froyo.
1: Yes.
0: The Gateway Mall has a wide variety.
1: It does.
0: I'm very impressed.
1: I love the taco place over there.
0: Oh.
1: It was one of the few places I could eat, but that, and then they have the sub place.
0: Yeah, there's like, it's not O'Charlie's, but it's something like that.
1: Yeah.
0: Yeah, like they've got a pizza place, but it's not Sbarro.
1: Yeah.
0: But you get the slices.
1: Uh-huh.
0: Like there's, you know, the mall staple.
1: I usually do the taco place because I can get the corn tortillas or the steak sub place, but I don't do like the sub. I do like loaded fries.
0: There was always the caramel corn / Orange Julius.
1: Oh, yeah.
0: They were connected. Or like the
1: Or the Auntie Anne plus the Orange Julius.
0: Yeah. Orange Julius was just kind of always like sticking.
1: It was like, hey, you got a little extra spot in here?
0: I'm just going to put my smoothies over here.
1: Yeah, just slide on in.
0: Oh, you're going to press me? You want a smoothie? They go together. Everything goes with orange. Which is not true.
1: Not true at all.
0: That's an aggressive flavor.
1: 402-438-1073. Socials, B107.3. Jackie says, Cindy's Cinnamon Rolls back at my home mall. It's no longer there.
0: Cinnamon Rolls. Oh, yeah. Man. Cinnabon. Oh,
1: back home in the mall in the Walden Galleria. They have a Ted's, which it's a satellite. Because they also have like a standalone, but it's a char grill place. So you walk in and they put your hot dog or your hamburger on the grill when you walk in. It's one of those places that when I go back home, I have to visit.
0: Gotta go.
1: Have to. I'm like, Mom, I got 5 minutes left in town. We got to swing by Ted's.
0: On the way to the airport.
1: On the way. I'll eat it in the car.
0: It's my carry-on.
1: 402-438-1073. 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
3: Cloudy with light to moderate and occasionally heavy rain this morning. Temperature in the mid-50s at noon. This afternoon, mainly cloudy and becoming breezy with a decreasing chance of rain, high in the upper 50s. Tonight, mostly clear to partly cloudy, low in the mid-40s. From the 1011 Severe Weather Center, I'm meteorologist Brandon Rector.
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1: In our connected world, I think people are lonely. 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Our roots are deep in Nebraska. If you really look at what's here, it is a great place to be.
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0: B-Mornings with Brooke and Adam. Making it easier to deal with that one coworker.
1: Whoa.
0: Oh, you know who.
1: I was not expecting that.
0: B-107.3.

0: Olivia Rodrigo. It's called Drop Dead, Lincoln's number one at work station, B107.3, B Mornings with Brooke and Adam. The question, you're back in your youth. You're headed to the mall with your buds. What's the first store you hit up? 402-438-1073, socials, B107.3.
1: Over on Facebook, Jillian says Gadzooks. Deborah says,
0: man, that was a good store.
1: If I was in my youth in 2026, I'd go to Claire's and have my ears pierced again.
0: Mm-hmm.
1: Scott said, I'd be at Westroads at the record store in the lower level. Amanda says, Wet Seal, Rue 21. Michelle says, Bath and Body Works for all the yummy smells. And Navin says, Walden Books.
0: Bath and Body Works is definitely one that I would hit up for sure.
1: And you do now.
0: I know. It's real bad. My sense have changed over time, though.
1: Oh.
0: The sense that I love. Because I feel like whenever I find one that I love, Bath and Body Works is like, oh, you like this one? Yeah. We're going to take it away.
1: Just continue.
0: I'm like, but I just found it.
1: That probably says that you like the ones that no one else does.
0: Probably.
1: Because I'm guessing they're not getting rid of their best sellers.
0: Probably. No, Japanese cherry blossoms, still there. Yeah.
1: Yeah. Mm-hmm. Apple. No. Vanilla.
0: I don't think they have apple.
1: They don't have an apple?
0: Not like in a mainstay.
1: Really?
0: No, I don't think so.
1: Oh.
0: Mm-mm.
1: All right.
0: All right, 402-438-1073, socials, B107.3. So you're in your youth, you're headed to the mall with your friends. What's the first store you hit up?
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3: Good morning. A fairly smooth start to our commute. No reported accidents or major delays. Do use extra caution with our wet driving conditions. Surfaces can be slick. We do have several construction projects. Keep in mind North 70th, Fletcher to McCormick, northbound lane closure for paving repairs, and South 40th, Pablo to Granger, southbound lane closure for utility work. Also, Van Dorn, 20th to 17th, westbound lane closure for a water main install. Make sure the headlights are on. If you see a trouble spot, call the traffic hotline, 402-479-1414. That's a quick check of your time saver traffic.
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0: Hootie and the Blowfish, Hold My Hand. Lincoln's number one at workstation, B107.3. You didn't realize it turned
1: I did not know you turned my mic on, but I wasn't giving it my full voice, which is nice. That came on.
0: You were like belting it for a second.
1: That came on during a Salt Dogs game, and I was walking, just walking the concourse, singing top of my lungs. People looking at me like I was crazy. I'm like, whatever. I can't. Hootie comes on, I'm gonna hoot along.
0: Well, I was just telling you, I think it's so interesting that, you know, Hootie and the Blowfish hits on their own.
1: Mm-hmm.
0: Then Darius Rucker goes off and does a country thing.
1: Right.
0: Mega hits on his own. Mm-hmm. And then combines a Hootie and the Blowfish and gets a country hit with Scotty McCreery. So he's like double dipping on the countryside too.
1: Hey. Whatever.
0: Get that hustle on, Hootie.
1: Like I said, I bet he was like, hey guys, fellow band members, let's do this with Scotty McCreery, and then we'll get like an extra check. Because he seems like the type of guy that would be like, I'll hook up my buddies for one.
0: Yeah, he does. He does. I can't remember. Have you ever been on a cruise?
1: No, I have not. I have not spent a lot of time on boats in my life.
0: I love a cruise. Like, I was actually planning one for my birthday.
1: Mm-hmm.
0: We kind of switched some things around, so I'm going to do it a little bit later. But, you know, I love a cruise.
1: Yes.
0: Love a cruise. So, a woman from El Salvador was recently on a Royal Caribbean cruise, which is where I usually go. It was the Odyssey of the Seas. I've not been on that boat, though.
1: Okay.
0: It was sailing near Greece. Don't have full details on this, but somehow she manages to go overboard.
1: Oh, not good.
0: It's always terrifying when you hear that, because especially if you're on the boat and then, like, the railing comes up to your chest.
1: Right. You really got to do something.
0: Yeah.
1: And some of those boats are really high. Like, that's a long fall.
0: Uh-huh. This actually just happened on the 9th. In the Ionian Sea, near the island of Zakynthos. Yep.
1: I know it well.
0: There was a massive search effort launched involving the Greek Coast Guard, an Air Force helicopter, other ships in the area. Hours passed.
1: Uh-oh.
0: Nothing. Still missing.
1: Is this a sad story?
0: No.
1: Okay.
0: I wouldn't be playing the chipper music like, hey, she went overboard.
1: I thought it was a little... No. It's Lady Dan.
0: Now, I would give you a trigger warning or something.
1: Thank you. I feel like the kid in the Princess Bride. It's one of those kissing books.
0: So early in the hours of October 10th, a crew of a cargo ship spots something out in the dark water. It's a flashing light. It's actually the lady.
1: She had a light?
0: It was her, like, life jacket.
1: Okay. So she had a life jacket on.
0: Mm-hmm. Yeah. She'd reportedly been in the water for about 20 hours. She was approximately 70 nautical miles from the Greek island of Zakynthos. That's like 80 miles. So imagine going to Omaha and then coming halfway back.
1: Yeesh.
0: That's how far away she was.
1: That's not good.
0: That's far. The cargo ship alerted the Coast Guard, who brought her to safety. She was conscious when she was rescued.
1: Just chilling out?
0: Mm-hmm.
1: Floating?
0: She was taken to the hospital for a medical evaluation. She, according to reports, this has not been verified.
1: Mm-hmm.
0: She told rescuers that she had gone overboard because she wanted to get off the ship early.
1: Well, she did.
0: What?
1: Oh, time to leave. Whoop.
0: Let me just take my little life ring and hop off.
1: Yeah, I'll put on the life jacket and jump off. Somebody will find me. That is a lot of trust in the system.
0: It just sounds real weird. Because you're out in the middle. Like, did you think, I'm close enough to the island, I'm out of here.
1: They didn't have a stop on Zakynthos.
0: Sure.
1: I'm just going to say close it fast.
0: Enough. Close enough.
1: Zakalopoulos. So she was like, I want to visit Zacapico, so I'm going to jump off the boat and swim to Zakatak.
0: I've been out in the boat in the middle of the ocean. There ain't nothing. It's dark.
1: Right. That's one of the reasons I have not gone on a cruise.
0: It is dark.
1: You think my anxiety is going to do real well with looking and seeing nothing in any direction?
0: It's actually kind of like, wow. Look at little old me in this big, vast world. I don't know. It's calming to me.
1: I was calming to you. I'm not going to be calming to me.
0: You're like, ah!
1: Like, I'd probably be like the lady. I was like, I'm going to get off this boat.
0: Again, that's not been verified.
1: Like Zacatopia.
0: That's just what reports are saying. I just, that just seems funny. I can't even imagine, though. Like, you're out in the middle of the ocean, just drifting.
1: She doesn't seem all that upset.
0: Like, what keeps you going for 20 hours? Because all I'm thinking is...
1: Like, you just don't have... you have no concept
0: what's,
1: of time.
0: Like, but,
1: right?
0: Yeah, but all I'm thinking is, I'm in the dark. What's swimming under me?
1: Oh, yeah. No. No. No, thank you.
0: I don't... how do you keep yourself sane in that situation? Like,
1: I go into the lake, and the seaweed gets on my legs, mm-hmm. and you think I could fly.
0: But the incredible thing is the search efforts. I mean, they put a lot into the search efforts. And
1: right, but she's
0: the cargo ship.
1: Because she did this on purpose.
0: If she did, though. That's the thing. That's the report, but it's not been verified. And the cargo ship was actually part of the search efforts. So it wasn't like they randomly stumbled upon her.
1: Well, this is maybe. Because this is exactly how the Bourne identity starts.
0: You think she's an agent?
1: A ship finds him, you know, mm-hmm. cast away in the water. So maybe she's really just a secret agent that has been knocked unconscious and has lost her memory.
0: No, she was fully conscious when they found her.
1: Well,
0: she
1: lost her memory because of something.
0: Mm-hmm. Mm-hmm. I love a cruise, but stories like this.
1: Yeah, that doesn't help me. That and like when all the bathrooms break.
0: Yeah.
1: Nope.
0: And I always seem to watch stories like this right before I go on to something.
1: Oh, of course.
0: Like I watched the Idris Elba hijack thing right before I went to like London.
1: Yeah.
0: I was like, why am I watching?
1: This is not the time.
0: I think I was watching it on the plane.
1: But
0: I'm like,
1: the night before I moved to college, I watched PCU and had a very different expectation of college than I actually experienced.
0: The Odyssey of the Sea is still currently out on its 7-night sailing route. It, like, dipped out. It's still...
1: Well, it's not... Like, hey, she wanted off the boat.
0: Yeah.
1: We're not going to turn around for her.
0: It's actually expected to make stops in Sicily, Naples, and then Santorini, as well as Mykonos. So, if you were on a boat, though, right?
1: Yes.
0: And you find out somebody goes over.
1: Yeah.
0: How do you go... Like, how do you just go, all right, peace out, I'm going to the comedy show, I'm bored.
1: What am I going to do?
0: I guess.
1: Like, I'm going to get out of their little dinghy and row, like, go find her?
0: I know, it just seems, like, hard to kind of put that in the back of your head, though. Right?
1: It's hard for me to put a lot of things in the back of my head.
0: That's true.
1: So.
0: That's true. All right, coming up in just about 9 minutes, can celebs go too far?
2: 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Because life doesn't slow down. We're in the middle with you.
3: As we continue through our drive time, no accidents or major delays, most traffic moving well. We will want to use caution with our wet driving conditions and poor visibility with our light rain. 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We do have several construction projects. Do use caution as you move through and around. Keep in mind, South 48th is closed at Sumner, local access only. Access to Bryan East Hospital from Cotner Boulevard is maintained. ER access from A Street at 52nd Street south to Sumner and from South Street at 51st or 52nd, north to Sumner. If you see a trouble spot, call the traffic hotline 402-479-1414. That's another check of your time saver traffic.
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1: Mainly cloudy and cool with rain today, becoming breezy this afternoon. High temperature in the upper 50s. Tonight, mostly clear to partly cloudy, low in the mid-40s. Friday, mostly cloudy in the morning, then decreasing clouds in the afternoon. Cool and windy with a high in the low 50s. From the 1011 Severe Weather Center, I'm meteorologist Brandon Rector.

0: summer, my body isn't ready. Today's variety, B107.3. It's B Mornings with the Brooke and Adam. So we talked about this a little bit during the buzz, but I think we should get into it a little bit. Kelly Clarkson and the whole Brooklyn small business, art to play.
1: Really small. Like, the store is tiny.
0: Yeah.
1: It is a tiny store.
0: So co-owner Adam Rubin, they have now changed the price of the little singing bird that
1: kind of
0: leaning
1: into it.
0: So it was supposed to be...
1: It's one of only two in the world.
0: Okay.
1: And it's permanently affixed to the wall.
0: Mm-hmm.
1: And the second one is at the home of the creator.
0: Okay.
1: And that one's for sale.
0: Ah.
1: The
0: one in the store had a price tag on it.
1: Yes.
0: $15,000. And apparently Kelly went in and she wanted to buy it and... The employee was like, well, how about this alternative? He's saying that he told her that it was a permanent fixture.
1: Right.
0: She's saying it felt like a pretty woman moment. Like, you can't afford this. So, of course, she comes out on, excuse me, on the socials.
1: Mm-hmm. Makes a big deal about it.
0: Now her fans are, like, bombarding this business.
1: And all these influencers are showing up to, mm-hmm. like, pile on and get mm-hmm. views and things
0: mm-hmm.
1: and there's a school right next door that's had to lock its doors because people are just walking in. It's like an art school
0: uh-huh.
1: for children, and there's so many people there like yelling at them because
0: mm-hmm.
1: the influencers are confused about what building and if they're connected.
0: Do your research, people.
1: It is a big mess. And Pablo Torre finds out, which is a great podcast.
0: Okay.
1: He does investigate. He's won a Pulitzer Prize.
0: Well, real quick, co-owner Adam Rubin, he says that he feels like Kelly has totally misused her power. He says it's a reprehensible abuse of power. We have to reconsider the place we give celebrities in society because of the amount of attention negatively that they're getting.
1: They have outsized influence.
0: Mm-hmm.
1: I mean, I often tell the story of when I first understood the idea of mob rule.
0: Mm-hmm.
1: I was at a Stone Temple Pilots concert in college, and a guy threw a beer at Scott Weiland. And then he said, I will give backstage passes to whoever brings me the guy who threw that. So the entire crowd became a mob, and we physically crowd surfed some dude to the stage who then got escorted out by security. I didn't know that the guy threw it, but I just assumed that the people closest to him did.
0: Right.
1: And we were all, like, we just followed what he said.
0: Right.
1: At that point, I was like, this is mob rule. This is, like, I wasn't even thinking for myself. And I feel like that happens with celebrities.
0: So the video has come out. Somebody in the store
1: mm-hmm.
0: taking the video, and so you said this podcast got a hold to it.
1: Yeah, so the podcast got a hold of it. It's about 4 minutes of video, and mm-hmm. they've got two different angles from the security cameras. Now, it does not have audio,
0: mm-hmm.
1: but it's not like a store where when she says pretty woman, you think of, you know, Julia Roberts walks in dressed as her job.
0: Right.
1: And they're all in, like, it's like a very,
0: very
1: fancy,
0: store. And posh.
1: Like, when... You can't even tell it's Kelly Clarkson when she walks in because everyone's dressed the same. It's
0: okay.
1: Fall in New York. Everybody's got on hoodies and hats.
0: Mm-hmm.
1: And it's a very, like, neighborhood sort of small place, bougie, not, like, expensive place.
0: Mm-hmm.
1: And she goes in. You see her talk to the owner for about 30 seconds.
0: Mm-hmm.
1: He points at the other one, which they had another bird mechanical thing.
0: Yeah.
1: Because it sounds like everything in this store is kind of, like, one-off unique things.
0: Mm-hmm.
1: And then she walks off.
0: Right.
1: And then she yells. She gets to the door. She yells at everybody. And everyone kind of turns and looks at her. Then she walks out. She's there for less than 4 minutes. So it sure doesn't seem like it was exactly the way she, you know,
0: portrayed
1: presented it.
0: Yeah. I guess the audio would help.
1: Yes, it would.
0: But this has turned into quite the situation. That the employees are being doxxed. Their neighbors, they said now, mm-hmm. are even being doxxed. Which I don't dox people. Why are we giving people's home addresses out?
1: Well, and then all these influencers are showing up to do their video outside of the store yelling
0: yeah.
1: about it. It's like, oof, be careful. You know, you got so much power when you're a celebrity.
0: I think people forget how much power they have when they are a celebrity in the public eye. They think, I'm just going to say this one thing and I'm going to get it off my chest, forgetting that their fans can sometimes go rabid.
1: Well, and they've got the timestamp on the video, and the timestamp of her tweet.
0: Mm-hmm.
1: is like 5 minutes later. You can see her on her phone as soon as she leaves the store.
0: Mm. So, celebrities, do they have too much power sometimes?
1: And also, why do we give them so much power?
0: Yeah, true.
1: It's kind of on us.
0: That's true. All right, coming up after 8 o'clock, the question. You're back in your youth. You're headed to the mall with your friends. What's the first store you pop into?
2: 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Because life doesn't slow down. We're in the middle with you.
3: Keep up the good work. Most traffic continues to move well. We'll want to take things slow with our wet driving conditions and poor visibility with our light rain. Give yourself a little extra time. Make sure the headlights are on. We do have several construction projects and utility projects. Do watch for lane shifts and lane closures. Keep in mind, work continues on the I-180 bridges over I-80. Lane restrictions, lane shifts, and some detour in that area. Take it slow as you approach the interchange of I-180 and I-80. If you see a trouble spot, call the traffic hotline 402-479-1414. That's another check of your time saver traffic.

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1: All right, so you're headed to the mall. You're in your youth. You're hanging out with your besties. You're headed to the mall. What's the first store that you hit up? 402-438-1073, socials B107.3. So Tim says, we did not have access to a mall growing up, so we were happy to go to Pomeda. It looked like a mall to us.
2: Pomeda.
1: Yeah. Where's that?
2: It was like a Target or a Walmart style. It was like a big box store.
1: Oh.
2: Yeah.
1: I've never heard of that before.
2: There used to be one, if I remember correctly, on the south end of Seward.
1: Okay. Yeah. All right. And then Jackie says, Cindy's Cinnamon Rolls back home at my mall, no longer there.
2: Mm-hmm. Over on Facebook, Kim says, I think it was Vanity back then.
1: Oh, yeah.
2: Rachel says, Claire's and Hot Topic. Peggy says, Justice. Ann says, B. Dalton Books, then Claire's, maybe Lane Bryant, Bath & Body Works to get some cucumber melon spray.
1: Cucumber melon used to be a scent. I don't think they have it anymore.
2: Jim says, Red Baron, the arcade at Gateway. And Runa says, in Beatrice, FF Fats. I don't know
1: what that
2: is, but sounds like a food place.
1: Everything sounds like a food place to you. It probably is, though.
2: I mean, you know it's not a big and tall store.
1: It might be. You don't know.
2: Sarah says, pretzel shop. And Jane says, Old Navy, Bath & Body Works, Shields at South Point, H&M, Ross, JCPenney, Burlington at Gateway Mall. It's got a whole plan.
1: Okay. All right. 402-438-1073, socials B107.3. I was trying to look up FF Fats, but it didn't.
2: We'll do some deep dive.
1: Yeah. All right. So what is it for you? You're headed to the mall with your friends. You're hanging out. What's that first store that you're going to hit up? 402-438-1073, socials B107.3.
0: It's time for B107.3 traffic, brought to you by Brian Health. Because life doesn't slow down. We're in the middle with you.
3: On the downhill side of our drive time traffic, no accidents or major delays. Everybody gets a gold star. We will want to use extra caution. Take things slow with our wet driving conditions and poor visibility with our light rain. We do have several construction projects and utility projects. Keep in mind Sheridan Boulevard at 27th, traffic signal work and paving repairs with lane restrictions. Cornhusker work continues 35th to Russell, east and westbound lane closure for paving work. Make sure the headlights are on. If you see a trouble spot, call the traffic hotline, 402-479-1414. Keeping you moving with Time Saver Traffic, I'm Chris Lofgren.
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1: Today will be cloudy, cool, and breezy with more rain possible. High temperature in the upper 50s. Tonight, mostly clear to partly cloudy, low in the mid-40s. Friday, mostly cloudy in the morning, then decreasing clouds in the afternoon. It will be cool and windy with a high in the low 50s. From the 1011 Severe Weather Center, I'm meteorologist Brandon Rector.

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2: All right, let's see. Priceline.com once tried to let people bid on gas and groceries. It collapsed in 2000 after burning through $200 million to $300 million.
3: Ooh, yikes.
2: Yep. And then the stock fell from $104 to $5.81 in under a year.
3: That's not great. That's bad.
2: Toast is scientifically more likely to land butter side down.
3: I would assume so, because as it rotates, there's going to be more weight on the butter side. Therefore, the gravity is going to pull it towards it.
2: Okay, I'm going to... At table height, it usually only has enough time to execute a somersault and a half before it lands. And before falling, your toast is usually butter side up.
3: Ah.
2: So you...
3: Wait.
2: Yep. Okay. Estelle Getty played Bea Arthur's mom on Golden Girls, even though Estelle was actually 1 year younger than Bea, which is pretty funny to think about.
3: And she was the youngest one of them all, wasn't she?
2: She was.
3: Yeah.
2: The planet with the shortest day is Jupiter. It only takes the equivalent of 9.9 Earth hours for Jupiter to complete a full rotation.
3: Man, that's a big planet too.
2: Mm-hmm.
3: It's moving quick.
2: Richard Gere's middle name is Tiffany. It's his mother's maiden name.
3: Oh.
2: A lot of people do that.
3: My middle name is my mom's maiden name.
2: Is it?
3: Yeah.
2: Oh, okay. Our skeletal system regenerates every decade through a process called remodeling. It's a constant process where damaged bone tissue is broken down and replaced by new healthy tissue and bone tissue.
3: What are you doing? I'm remodeling my bone structure.
2: Absolutely. The narwhal, which is in fact real, mm-hmm. even though it sounds like it's mythical, adds a new layer to its tusk every year. These layers offer insight into both their age and the conditions in which they lived, such as level pollution, temperature levels, and even their diet.
3: Just like rings in a tree.
2: Roughly half of all the motels in the U.S. are owned by... This is a fact, okay?
3: Okay.
2: All right. One-third of motels are owned by someone with the last name Patel.
3: Huh.
2: I don't come up with these. I just read them back.
3: You just find them on the internet.
2: Don't at me. Up until 2018, stores in Oklahoma were required to sell craft beer at room temperature. It couldn't be refrigerated.
3: That is by design from the big brew companies to make it taste bad.
2: Oh, really?
3: Yeah.
2: Oh.
3: Yeah. They not taste as good. Because the big brewers are always pushing how cold it is. You know, like the mountains turn blue.
2: Right.
3: Yeah. You know.
2: Okay. Big brew. 96% of homes in the U.S. have a bottle of ketchup.
3: I was like, I do. I think. I'd be expired.
2: American ginseng is so valuable, getting up to about $500 to $850 a pound, that poachers will risk jail time to steal roots from the Appalachian Mountains.
3: Oh, wow. And you got to go to the Appalachian Mountains.
2: Yeah. After Deliverance was released in 1972, tourism became the main source of income in Robin County, Georgia, where the movie was made.
3: Who saw that movie and said, I should go there? What?
2: I mean,
3: it's a beautiful place, but bad stuff happens.
2: The most common name for U.S. presidents is James, with six of them: Madison, Monroe, Polk, Buchanan, Garfield, and Carter. There have been four Williams, four Johns, and five, if you count Calvin Coolidge, who was a John, and then three Georges. W. Senior Washington.
3: The first W.
2: Mm-hmm. The very first W. Yeah. Some dictionaries say the correct plural for octopus is octopodes, but obviously octopuses and octopi are used more often. Both of those are generally considered acceptable.
3: I don't want to say octopodes. It's not fun. Octopi. That's fun.
2: Okay, so we were talking about being buried in the Pringles can.
3: Yes.
2: Right, you can do that now. The actor Bela Lugosi was buried in one of his Dracula costumes.
3: I can see that. If I was famous for a role, I would definitely want that role to keep with me.
2: There you go. Hope you're feeling smarter. Buzz is next.
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5: MGK getting into the food business. He's set to host one of the events at the Food Network New York City Wine and Food Festival this weekend. The event is scheduled for October 15th through the 19th. On Sunday, MGK will host the new non-alcoholic Morning Buzz event, which celebrates New York City's coffee, matcha, tea, and breakfast scene. The festival will have over 50 events showcasing the city's culinary industry. Tickets are sold out. I have to see if my sister's going to go.
6: It sounds like a fun event.
5: It sounds.
6: Makes me hungry.
5: Let's see. Chris Brown's ex... Everything makes you hungry. Chris Brown's ex-housekeeper reportedly wants him arrested. According to TMZ, Maria Avila has demanded an arrest warrant for the singer after she claimed he failed with her legal team to assess his finances. This comes after she was awarded $9 million after he was found liable for a dog attack at his house in 2020. Maria claims the artist has yet to provide bank records in court that she needs to figure out how she'll collect the money. Chris has yet to comment on her request. Olivia Rodrigo and Chappell Roan are teaming up for another collaboration. In a joint Instagram post, they shared their excitement about the release of a remix of Olivia's song Expectations, which is from her album You Seem Pretty Sad for a Girl Still in Love. The new song is the first time Olivia has remixed one of her songs, and it's Chappell's first official collaboration. Expectations remix is out now. One of the most iconic hotels in New York City is going to close down for years. The Plaza Hotel, across the street from the southeast corner of Central Park, will close in January and begin a 4-plus-year-long renovation. The hotel says that the work will be to the facade of the building. The 119-year-old hotel, I know, has to do that within historic preservation guidelines. The Plaza, which opened in 1907, has been featured in a bunch of movies. It's actually where Kevin McAllister, played by Macaulay Culkin, stayed in the 1992 hit Home Alone, Lost in New York.
6: Of course.
5: Pope Leo is thanking Catholics. Why just Catholics? You think other people are praying for Pope Leo?
6: I'm sure he's thanking everyone.
5: Okay. Pope Leo is thanking Catholics for prayers. In his first public message since undergoing lung cancer surgery, the 71-year-old pontiff asked followers to continue praying for him in a statement on Wednesday. Vatican officials say that the Pope's recovery is progressing normally with blood tests and a chest x-ray showing expected results. The Pope has resumed eating normally, and he began walking after doctors removed the lower lobe of his right lung on Tuesday. Pope Leo continues recovering at the hospital in Rome and has canceled public appearances through October 20th. I would think so.
6: Yeah, we don't need to be rushing out.
5: Do you have to make that announcement? I'm canceling public appearances. You just had surgery, I think.
6: Well, I mean, I think you have to make it because maybe there are people traveling to Rome. You know, they didn't need to know.
5: Okay. You know. The Pope is still scheduled to travel to South America next month. And more details emerging from Sean Diddy Combs' hospitalization over the weekend. TMZ says that the entertainer suffered a head injury during a prison fight with a Jamaican drug lord. That's not somebody you want to be in.
6: I do not think so, no.
5: Christopher Coke. What a name. Reportedly confronted Diddy over a loss of privileges due to an NBC News report about his posh lifestyle behind bars. Both men are now serving time in solitary confinement. And there you go. That is your buzz.
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0: cruel summer. Today's variety, B107.3, B Mornings with Brooke and Adam. And, okay, so thank you to Mark, because Mark came in with some information. So Tim had said they didn't have a mall growing up where they didn't have access to a mall, so they went to Pomida,
1: mm-hmm.
0: and it felt like a mall. And Mark said it's actually an acronym taken created by taking the first two letters of the Witherspoons' three sons, Pat, Mike, and David. Pomida. I kept saying it wrong.
1: That's how they did that.
0: I see. Pomida. I kept saying it wrong. So there you go. Thank you, Mark, for that. That's pretty cool information.
1: Defunct in 2012.
0: Oh. All right. Sorry. We might be totally sleeping on gas station food. Not you, because you...
1: I like gas station
0: food.
1: You like gas station food.
0: But when you think about grabbing a quick meal, you're probably thinking what? Like McDonald's, Taco Bell?
1: I mean, around here, Casey's is considered some of the best pizza.
0: I know. We're going to get to that. So, with restaurant prices continuing to climb, gas stations and convenience stores are making a pretty convincing argument for giving them a shot. According to the National Restaurant Association, restaurant menu prices were up 3.4% in August compared with the same time last month. Fox News found several convenience stores that offer meals for less than $10, like Wawa, which we don't have one, but you hear about Wawa all the time.
1: Yeah.
0: They have a 6-inch Italian hoagie for $6.29.
1: That is a good deal.
0: $5 breakfast sandwich. Bucky's, which is coming to Gretna very soon. An 8-ounce chopped brisket sandwich for under $10 at most locations.
1: Ooh, nice.
0: And then, of course, we got Casey's right here. Casey's Pizza has a fan club of its own. Like, you hear people talk about the breakfast pizza all the time.
1: Well, they have a gluten-free crust you can get.
0: They do.
1: You know, it's not an option everywhere.
0: So, it looks like gas station food might be on the come up.
1: Well, it feels like gas stations themselves, places like Casey's and Bucky's, like the new ones that are being built, they're so much more than just like a gas station.
0: Well, is it Norm's? Because there's two Norm's.
1: Yeah.
0: I didn't realize that they are connected, actually.
1: Yeah.
0: But there's the Norm's gas station, and for a long, long time, like, didn't they have a restaurant?
1: They had a restaurant in the back. Yeah, they won the Munch Madness over on our sister station all the time. So,
0: I think they've changed it, though.
1: I think that the food has its own thing now.
0: Okay. All right.
1: Because it got so big, they were like, now we're a restaurant.
0: Mm-hmm.
1: But yeah, I mean, especially when you're on a road trip, and you're driving through, like, Louisiana, you stop at a gas station, some of the best chicken you've ever had is going to be at that gas station. It is a place in town everybody goes.
0: Slim Chickens. Like, I remember in Bowling Green, Slim Chickens was attached to a gas station. Like, here, I think it's got its own standalone store, but there are locations where Slim Chickens is attached to.
1: The only Hardee's we got in town is attached to a gas station over in the air park area.
0: You just got to be careful, though, because that hot dog could have been on that conveyor belt, you know, three... You know, administrations ago, but
1: still
0: the other stuff.
1: Still be good.
0: But don't sleep on the gas station food, especially that Casey's pizza.
1: That's the good stuff.
0: See, now I'm hungry.
1: See?
0: Thanks.
1: It'll happen.
0: Mm. Coming up after 9 o'clock. Ouch. Ow, sorry. I don't know. My arm. I hurt my arm yesterday at the gym. I don't know.
1: Good. I was going to say, you hit your funny bone?
0: I did.
1: Because that ain't funny.
0: After 9 o'clock, we got more Dancing with the Stars tickets.

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0: Jennifer Lopez is waiting for tonight. 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It's B-Mornings with Brooke and Adam.
1: So we don't talk a ton of sports. But this sports story, I felt like we needed to talk about. Because it's as much about, you know, high school and what would you do as a parent? How would you feel?
0: All right.
1: So there was this high school football game out in Oregon. One team was leading 63-0 at halftime. And during the first half, the team was leading, kept doing onside kicks to recover the ball and run up the score.
0: Mm-hmm.
1: The other team only had 16 players. And you usually, I mean, so all the players are playing both sides of the ball.
0: Okay.
1: They're running up the score. And the athletic directors of both schools got together and ended the game.
0: As they should.
1: And then fired the coach at halftime.
0: Why?
1: For running up the score.
0: Oh.
1: That it did not fit. What happens is not reflective of the school's mission and how we treat our opponents. The coach got fired at halftime. So I can see this kind of both ways. Like, it's sad that the team is getting the score run up on him, but as a player on that team, even if we're losing like that, I don't want them to forfeit.
0: But isn't that like a rule most times?
1: I mean, like, I know in Nebraska, if there's a certain point differential in high school football, then it's just running clock in the second half. I was working a Creek game a couple weeks ago, and they got up in the second half. The first half took like an hour and a half.
0: Mm-hmm.
1: Second half was like 30 minutes because the clock just kept running because they were up by so much. So
0: but I do think there are places, though, that it's if they're up by so many, it's just they call it.
1: Right. Well, within softball, mm-hmm. you know, it's like if you're up by 12 after three innings, 10 after four, 8 after five, then the game ends.
0: Mm-hmm.
1: There was none of that here. The school just decided, the school directors got together and decided that they would call the game.
0: I don't have a problem with that. I mean, especially, what did you say, 63?
1: 63-0.
0: Yeah.
1: And the one team was, you know, doing onside kicks to get the ball back so they could score more in the first half. But it feels like they went a little far. Fire the coach.
0: Firing the coach does seem a bit far, but, you know, calling the game, I don't have a problem with that.
1: See, as a kid in the game, I lost a lot of games. We were,
0: but again, a lot of schools have that system in place where you call the game.
1: Right,
0: so I think that's kind of becoming the norm.
1: And evidently, Oregon doesn't have that. So this was largely out of, not order, unusual.
0: Okay.
1: It's never happened before. It's kind of been a debate across the country. So as a parent, if your kid is losing 63-0 at halftime, do you want them to just quit and give up or power through because they committed to the game?
0: I just feel like at that point it's kind of humiliation, though, right? Especially in high school?
1: I don't know. I lost every game in fifth grade basketball.
0: By 63 points?
1: We didn't score for four games. But when we scored that first basket in the fifth game, it was like, I remember that moment. How exciting.
0: Yeah, but nobody was scoring. And the way it was going, nobody was scoring or going to score.
1: Probably not, but you took it away from me. I don't feel like it sets a good example to be like, okay, we're just going to quit in the middle.
0: Again, lots of schools are doing it.
1: Yeah. But so. This wasn't set up that way, though.
0: I know.
1: Well, if it was one of
0: those things. It's not the first of its kind. It's not unheard of.
1: It's unusual. And to fire your coach in the middle of the game.
0: Well, yeah. Okay, to fire the coach. But again, it's not unheard of for schools to call
1: them. So you'd be okay with it, and I'd kind of be, as a parent, would be like, I wish they would have finished the game.
0: Yeah, I'd be okay with it. Yeah, I would.
1: You're like, whatever.
0: Also, if I'm losing by that, I don't want to keep sitting out there. I'm sorry. You guys play better next time.
1: we'll see you next week.
0: All right, Dancing with the Stars is coming to Omaha in February. The 23rd, as a matter of fact, and we've got tickets for you. We used the football earlier this week.
1: We did. We could, towel, because they threw in the towel.
0: I don't even know. See, I didn't even think of towel. Is there? I don't know that there is.
1: I don't know. There's got to be a towel.
0: I don't know that there is, and I'm not that fast. Thinking of this on the spot, there is no. Oh, there's paper towels. There's a paper towel roll.
1: Throw in the paper towel. Or white flag?
0: It might be toilet paper, but. Oh, yeah, I bet there is a white flag.
1: Let's do a white flag.
0: Is there a white flag? Yeah, there is. Okay, white flag.
1: Surrender.
0: There you go.
1: Yeah.
0: All right, text the white flag to 402-438-1073. That's what happens when you do it live. You think of it on the spot. White flag. 402, the emoji white flag. Don't text the words. Text the emoji, the white flag emoji, 402-438-1073.
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1: Today will be cloudy, cool, and breezy with more rain possible. High temperature in the upper 50s. Tonight, mostly clear to partly cloudy, low in the mid-40s. Friday, mostly cloudy in the morning, then decreasing clouds in the afternoon. It will be cool and windy with a high in the low 50s. From the 1011 Severe Weather Center, I'm meteorologist Brandon Rector.

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1: All right, so we started off talking about Great Pumpkin Charlie Brown. There is a pumpkin that has now just earned itself a new record. The pumpkin's name is Rocky.
2: We're naming pumpkins.
1: And it just won the annual World Pumpkin World Championship Pumpkin Way Off. It was grown by Travis Ginger, and it weighs 2,389 pounds.
2: That's a lot of pumpkin.
1: Yep. He won $21,000 and $21,500, actually.
2: Which is quite a bit more than what it weighs.
1: Yeah, yeah. And that's not even the largest pumpkin that has been weighed this year. The one that possibly could set the record once it's verified, 3,156 pounds.
2: So much pumpkin.
1: A lot of pumpkin.
2: Then we talked about a new promotion from Pringles. They're going to have one fan gets a precious metal urn shaped like a Pringles can if they promise that they will be buried in it.
1: No.
2: All you have to do is go to their website, onceyoudrop.com, before October 22nd, and sign a will and testament. And then you also get
1: an afterlife
2: supply of Pringles. 200 years worth of Pringles.
1: I do like will and testament. That's pretty funny.
2: I think I'm going to do it.
1: Are you really? Yeah. You like Pringles that much?
2: No, I just think it would be fun. And then I'm planning ahead for my death. Kids don't have to worry about it.
1: Okay. I mean, they're just giving you the urn. They're not paying for the...
2: Well, right, but it's one that we don't have to worry about a coffin.
1: Right.
2: Boom, got that taken care of.
1: But
2: check that off the list.
1: Still have to worry, but pay for the other stuff.
2: Just put me on a shelf.
1: No, like the actual cremation part.
2: I just get a big bonfire.
1: Okay. Lost and found at sea. We talked about a woman who was on a Royal Caribbean cruise, the Odyssey of the Seas. It's still actually out to sea over in Europe. And she reportedly told rescuers she just wanted to get off the boat early. So she just jumped.
2: Put on a life jacket.
1: Well, it was more a life ring, but yeah. And then she was kind of found out to sea 20 hours later. They said 70 nautical miles, which is like 80 miles. So that's like going to Omaha and then coming halfway back. That's how far away from the boat she was.
2: If you go 80 miles from here past Omaha, you're in the middle of nowhere in Iowa, which is kind of like being in the middle of nowhere at the sea.
1: She has been rescued. She was found conscious. She's okay. She was taken to the hospital, being checked out, and she's okay.
2: Yeah.
1: Also, this whole Kelly Clarkson thing.
2: Yeah.
1: My daughter called, and she was like, what?
2: What happened now?
1: What is going on?
2: It blew up.
1: Yeah, it has. It's blown up quite a bit. It's a mess. It's a mess. And the video is out now, and it's not looking so good for Kelly's side now.
2: It just seems like this whole thing was a mountain out of a molehill, you know?
1: Yeah. The question today. All right, you're back in your youth. You're going to the mall. Hitting up the mall. What's the first store you're going to hit up? Over on the text line, Sarah says, Spencer's with all the other weirdos. Tim says we didn't have access to a mall growing up, so we went to Pomida. It was like a mall. And then Jackie says Cindy Cinnamon Rolls back home. It's no longer in the mall there.
2: Over on Facebook, Sue says Orange Julius. Brenda says the bookstore. Jonathan mentioned Sluggo's Arcade at East Park. Amy says the Closet at Gateway. Love their clothes. And Hannah says Hot Topic. It's not the same as it was back then. And Jessica says the Buckle.
1: That's true. It's true. All right. Don't forget to check out our Facebook page. We've got the pet of the week from the Capital Humane Society, Zoe, this week. And she's very affectionate.
2: Like, very excited.
1: No, she's very affectionate.
2: I'm gonna get some looks from Lorelai, my pup, when I get home.
1: Yeah.
2: She's gonna have some questions as to why my ear smells so interesting.
1: She was just in my whole face. I just couldn't get away. I mean, I didn't mind. She's very sweet.
2: Oh, yeah, she would love her. Yeah.
1: Absolutely.
2: You're going to make somebody a very good pet.
1: You'll be able to see her today at 1 o'clock at the Pylock Adoption Center. All right, ending with good news.
2: ending
1: with good news.
3: Tell me something good.
1: Speaking of dogs, a 90-pound dog named Otto was rescued after falling down a steep cliff in Washington State. And he was stranded about 30 feet below the top. A policeman was able to climb down some unstable terrain full of loose dirt and there was tangled ivory, and he was able to reach Otto, and he stayed with Otto for several hours while rescue crews worked on a plan, like, how do we get him out of here?
2: Well, now we got to get rescue the person and a pup.
1: Well, yeah. The Washington State Animal Rescue Response Team brought in specialized equipment, and then they used a rope system anchored to a pickup truck to carefully lift Otto to safety. Otto is back home and doing well.
2: And I'm assuming they got the guy out, too.
1: No, they left him. They're like, you're fine.
2: Yeah.
1: You got yourself down there.
2: You got yourself down there, buddy. You can get yourself out.
1: Ha ha ha ha. All right, Austin in at 3, more music midday. Oh, I forgot to tell you the question for tomorrow, didn't I?
2: You did.
1: I don't know. Never mind. I forgot it.
2: Keep listening for the promo. It'll run all day long.
1: Yep, there you go. Austin in at 3, more music midday kicking off right now. Have a fantastic Thursday. Bye.
2: Bye.
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1: Today will be cloudy, cool, and breezy with more rain possible. High temperature in the upper 50s. Tonight, mostly clear to partly cloudy, low in the mid-40s. Friday, mostly cloudy in the morning, then decreasing clouds in the afternoon. It will be cool and windy with a high in the low 50s. From the 1011 Severe Weather Center, I'm meteorologist Brandon Rector.

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2: Today will be cloudy, cool, and breezy with more rain possible. High temperature in the upper 50s. Tonight, mostly clear to partly cloudy, low in the mid-40s. Friday, mostly cloudy in the morning, then decreasing clouds in the afternoon. It will be cool and windy with a high in the low 50s. From the 1011 Severe Weather Center, I'm meteorologist Brandon Rector.

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1: Cloudy, cool, and blustery weather is expected into your Thursday afternoon in Lincoln. Some scattered light rain showers will continue to be possible, with some areas of drizzle also possible into the afternoon, but rain chances will be tapering off as we head through the afternoon into the evening with rain coming to an end. Look for temperatures to only reach the mid to upper 50s, with the north wind increasing to 10 to 20 miles an hour, with gusts to 30 miles an hour possible. From the 1011 Severe Weather Center, I'm meteorologist Bill Rentschler.

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1: Cloudy, cool, and blustery weather is expected into your Thursday afternoon in Lincoln. Some scattered light rain showers will continue to be possible, with some areas of drizzle also possible into the afternoon, but rain chances will be tapering off as we head through the afternoon into the evening with rain coming to an end. Look for temperatures to only reach the mid to upper 50s, with the north wind increasing to 10 to 20 miles an hour, with gusts to 30 miles an hour possible. From the 1011 Severe Weather Center, I'm meteorologist Bill Rentschler.

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I'm Austin Michael, and raise your hand if you've already turned on your furnace. Guilty as charged two nights ago. Although this year when we turned on our furnace, we didn't get that dusty smell that always comes out with the first furnace firing of the year. And usually it's annoying, but I kind of missed it this year because it's almost nostalgic now. It's not really fall until you get a note full of dust from your ducts. DJ Snake along with Justin Bieber now. B107.3.

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0: C-103 with Spin Doctors. I'm Austin Michael, and thank you for listening today. Have you heard about the birthday cake disaster in New York recently? This kind of boggles the mind. A woman in New York wanted one word, just one, put on a birthday cake for her husband, and that word was run. It's some kind of an inside joke between the two, but that's not really the story. This is. She had left instructions about how the word run should show up on the cake. And her exact words were, and I quote, big, all caps, creepy if possible. However, when she picked up the cake, this is what was written on the top. And I quote, run, all caps, creepy if possible. Word for word, they wrote the instructions on the cake. And I know I would have been pretty upset, and I probably would have demanded my money back or a brand new cake. But if something like this does ever happen to me, I think I'll remember what this woman did after she got this messed up cake. She literally fell to the floor laughing at the ridiculousness of the situation. Then she kept the cake, gave it to her husband, and then they both had a good laugh about it. And now they've got a really good story to tell. Plus, I'm sure the cake tastes the same either way. But whoever decorated that cake took things way, way too literally. Taylor Swift coming up right after this.
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1: Cloudy, cool, and blustery weather is expected into your Thursday afternoon in Lincoln. Some scattered light rain showers will continue to be possible, with some areas of drizzle also possible into the afternoon, but rain chances will be tapering off as we head through the afternoon into the evening with rain coming to an end. Look for temperatures to only reach the mid to upper 50s, with the north wind increasing to 10 to 20 miles an hour, with gusts to 30 miles an hour possible. From the 1011 Severe Weather Center, I'm meteorologist Bill Rentschler.

B107.3, I'm Austin Michael, and you might have noticed that I put up a new trivia question at the B107.3 Facebook page this afternoon. It's your chance to win a pair of tickets to go see Pentatonix. Going to be at the Lead Center on November 12th. It's my new trivia game called I Plead the Fifth, where every question this week has something to do with the word fifth. So hop on over to the B107.3 Facebook page and give it a shot. Sabrina Carpenter now.

Carolina Gerardo Navarro. That's her real name, Carol G. She goes by Carol G nowadays. Much easier to write in the credits for the songs and put on the charts. That's her song still on B107.3. Selena Gomez now.

Q107.3 with Husker Volleyball coming up tonight. And tonight, it's the battle between the red end and the purple end. Nebraska versus Northwestern. The game's going to be at 7 o'clock, but we join at 6 o'clock with pregame. Uncle Crack.

hits today's variety on B107.3. I'm Austin Michael. Did you hear about this new record-setting pumpkin that got weighed last weekend at a county fair? Came in at 3,156 pounds. It's so big that Thanos had to snap his fingers twice to make it disappear. Yeah,

0: WSB 107.3. I'm Austin Michael, and let's go ahead and have a look at today's trivia game. My new game, I Plead the Fifth, where every question has something to do with the word fifth. If you get it right, you have a shot at winning a pair of tickets to go see Pentatonix, who are going to be at the Lead Center on November 12th. And yes, I know, it accidentally went up late today. I had so many phone calls about that. I had pre-scheduled it on Facebook, and for whatever reason, it did not go up at 3 o'clock this afternoon. But it is up there now. Here's today's question. What sci-fi movie starred Bruce Willis and Gary Oldman? Helpful hint, Gary Oldman played the bad guy. Again, what sci-fi movie starred Bruce Willis and Gary Oldman? If you know the answer, head on over to the B107.3 Facebook page and put it in the replies. Then, tomorrow morning, I'm going to randomly pick a winner out of all the correct answers. Olivia Dean, coming up next on B107.3.
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1: Cloudy, cool, and blustery weather is expected into your Thursday afternoon in Lincoln. Some scattered light rain showers will continue to be possible, with some areas of drizzle also possible into the afternoon, but rain chances will be tapering off as we head through the afternoon into the evening with rain coming to an end. Look for temperatures to only reach the mid to upper 50s, with the north wind increasing to 10 to 20 miles an hour, with gusts to 30 miles an hour possible. From the 10-11 Severe Weather Center, I'm meteorologist Bill Rentschler.

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Can you believe they got together with a ballet to put together a show one time? Outkast there. It's Miss Jackson on B107.3. Not both of them. Big Boy from Outkast helped produce a show back in 2008 with the Atlanta Ballet. Cameron Whitcomb now. 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

0: 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We're in the middle with you.
1: No major accidents to report, but heavy rush hour traffic across the capital city. Slow spots include 10th and K, 27th and Nebraska Parkway, and 56th and Old Cheney. Northbound traffic is slow on Antelope Valley Parkway at O and Vine, and 84th at O. Also, Fremont remains closed between 56th and Tuzlin for utility work. See an accident or slowdown? Help other drivers by calling the traffic hotline at 402-479-1414. Keeping you moving with your time-saver traffic, I'm John Adcock.

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1: Watch out for an accident just east of 40th and Van Dorn. Heavy traffic at 56 and Old Cheney in all directions, with northbound backups being the worst. Also slow at 10th and K, eastbound Nebraska Parkway at 27th, northbound Antelope Valley Parkway at O and Vine, and northbound 84th at O. Allow extra time. See an accident or slowdown? Call the traffic hotline at 402-479-1414. Keeping you moving with your time-saver traffic, I'm John Adcox.

The Workday Wrap-Up with the news from Taylor Swift, Patient Zero on B107.3. I'm Austin Michael. Coming up shortly, tonight's Hollywood headlines. In the headlines tonight, Barbie's Heart Will Go On for only $60. I'll tell you more about that. Also, I was right about the real reason that Puffy went to the hospital from prison. I'll tell you more on that. And a new baby is coming for an Oscar winner. All that in the Hollywood headlines coming up in about 8 minutes right now.

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0: Celine Dion is getting her own Barbie doll. This special edition Barbie is modeled after Celine's 1998 Oscars performance, where she sang, "My Heart Will Go On." The doll is also wearing a copy of the Heart of the Ocean necklace, which was the centerpiece of the movie Titanic. You can order this new Barbie at the Mattel Creations website for around $60, but be quick about it, because there's a limited amount available. In other news, I reported yesterday that Puff Daddy's lawyer says he went to the hospital from prison because Puffy hit his head on a bunk bed. Then I said, I'm not buying it. And I added that it was probably payback for getting other prisoners in trouble. And guess what? TMZ is reporting that Puffy got a beatdown by a Jamaican drug lord for, get this, getting other inmates in trouble. After that NBC report about Diddy paying others to do his work and get him things, there were several raids at the prison and several penalties, which allegedly led to him getting jumped and beat up. And finally, congratulations to Hillary Swank, who is preggers with her third baby. She announced it on Instagram saying, quote, "A lot of people are asking what project I'm doing next. This one releases in December," end quote. When asked why she's having a baby at 52 years old, Hillary said, quote, "It just worked out that I had babies this much later in life. It wasn't that I didn't want them earlier. There were a lot of things that kept that from happening, and so I could really take time to be with them," end quote. And those are tonight's Hollywood headlines. Let's check in with Time Saver Traffic.
1: It's time for B107.3 Traffic, brought to you by Brian Health, because life doesn't slow down. We're in the middle with you.
2: Rush hour backups are heaviest northbound at 56 and Old Cheney, with slow traffic in all directions. Other slow spots include 10th and K, eastbound Nebraska Parkway at 14th, northbound Antelope Valley Parkway at O and Vine, and northbound 84th at O. Downtown, watch for construction lane closures on 9th between K and M and 10th between K and N. If you see an accident or slowdown, call the traffic hotline at 402-479-1414. Keeping you moving with your Time Saver Traffic, I'm John Adcox.

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1: Malcolm Todd, earrings on today's Variety, B107.3. Hi there, Monster Michael, and only about just over a half hour now till Nebraska volleyball takes on Northwestern. Game time's going to be at 7 o'clock, but we have pregame at 6 o'clock. And every game throughout the season, right here on B107.3. Here's Tupac. Oh, come on.

0: color red, the blue. 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

0: 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Because life doesn't slow down, we're in the middle with you.
1: Give yourself extra time heading home. Slow traffic at 10th and K and eastbound Nebraska Parkway at 14th. Watch for slowdowns at 56th and A, plus heavy traffic at 56th and Old Cheney, where northbound is backing up. You'll also find northbound delays on Antelope Valley Parkway at O and Vine. Downtown construction is squeezing lanes on 9th and 10th near K. If you see an accident or slowdown, call the traffic hotline at 402-479-1414. Helping you plan your drive with Time Saver Traffic, I'm John.
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1: Clearing skies, blustery winds, and chilly temperatures expected through Thursday evening here in the capital city. Look for 10 o'clock temperatures to cool back to the mid to upper 40s with a northwest breeze that could be gusting up to 30 miles an hour. Lows tonight drop down to the low to mid 40s, but wind chills into early Friday morning with the strong northwest wind could be down into the lower 30s. From the 1011 Severe Weather Center, I'm meteorologist Bill Rentschler.

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1: We know what it takes to win a Big Ten championship. It's not easy. We're not going to back down. We know that we have a target on our back, and we know that it's not going to come easy, but it's definitely our goal to go 4-for-4.
2: Free ball over. Here come the Huskers, up by 2 in the 5th with the ball. The slide. Andy Jackson. Kaboom. Locks for the Big Red tonight. 25-18. Huskers sweep their 11th consecutive opponent
3: in Nebraska. Set middle back. Harper. Kaboom.
2: Howitzer Harper.
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2: Flip over, here come the Huskers. Center jump, Bergen Riley transition, fooled everybody in Lancaster County. She's got her second tick by Olivia. Huskers feed middle back, T. Sigler can only tip it. It drops! Olivia Moak!
3: Huskers on match point, this side, Andy Jackson,
2: kaboom! Went down in L.A. Victorious yet again, 26-0.
3: And the slide, Andy Jackson.
2: Kaboom! Hoo-hoo!
3: Lincoln Page. Center back, Ryan. That's Maisie. Perfect pass. Center time.
2: Bergen Riley. Point set match. Big Red. That's perfection. 30-0.
4: She sends the serve across. Helmet, the good pass. Back set. Right side leg. Necky for the match. Kill. A&M defeats Nebraska 15-13 in the fifth.
5: They're pretty motivated, but I also think they've felt disappointment for 3 years in a row. So you want to make sure that how you leave and how we end the season feels great.
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2: Greetings, Nebraska, and welcome inside Welsh Ryan Arena, rainy Evanston, Illinois. This is Nebraska Volleyball tonight. Northwestern, 7-10, 0-6 in the Big Ten. Hosts, your number one Huskers, 17-0, and a perfect 6-0 in the conference. Well, hello again, folks. I'm John Baylor, number one in defense and now offense as well. Nationally, that's Nebraska Volleyball. Nebraska has swept 7 consecutive opponents, 3 of them ranked. Harper Murray is back offensively. The Big Ten's conference co-player of the week. Last week, hit 429 versus number 15 Indiana and number 17 Wisconsin. And Harper averaged 5.2 kills a set. She has hit a lofty 323 or higher in 6 of her last 9 matches. Her conference attack percentage way above her non-conference attack percentage. Meanwhile, fellow outside hitter Treya Sigler is being overlooked. She's hit 389 or higher in her last 4 matches. Middle blocker Andy Jackson recently won back-to-back Big Ten Player of the Weeks herself. And then there's Bergen Riley, who probably has the best chance in the country of anyone to wrestle the ABCA Player of the Year Award away from Pittsburgh's Olivia Babcock this December. Babcock won it the last 2 seasons. Meanwhile, Northwestern does not want to be here. They would rather go to an improv show or lead tours of the gorgeous new Ryan Football Stadium next door. As the basement dweller of the Big Ten at 0-6, Northwestern has been a disappointment after a promising 17-15 season last year, but there are good reasons for it. A complete overhaul, they lost their 2 starting outsides from 2025, a starting middle, 2 setters, a libero. They have 6 freshmen, 4 of whom would be starting, 1 of whom is unavailable and injured. So, a complete makeover here up in Evanston. The Cats will run a conventional one-setter offense with 3 very capable pin hitters who get the vast majority of the swings. They do not set the middles very often, in part because they're out of system. Often blocking, also not a strength. They are very, very young. The Husker freight train, it's here in Evanston to face Northwestern. It's Thursday Night Volleyball, the Big Red and the Purple, and it's on the Huskers Radio Network.
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2: Welcome back, Welsh Ryan Arena. The Big Red getting ready to take on the Purple. We told you about Harper Murray, co-player of the week in the conference, along with Alana Clemente, fabulous lefty opposite for Oregon. She is the reigning freshman of the year in the conference, now a sophomore. Meanwhile, other awards handed out to the Huskers this past week. Bergen Riley earned setter of the week. And Manaya Obeche, MIA tonight, unavailable, stayed at home with the flu, hopefully available on Saturday. Get well soon, Manaya. She's your reigning conference defensive player of the week. Harper, 5.2 kills last week, hit 429. How about Manaya? 2.2 blocks a set. She hit 500 in the road sweep against Indiana. And Bergen's orchestrating this whole offense. She, Bergen, probably is the player with the best chance of keeping Olivia Babcock from being a back-to-back-to-back national player of the week. Well, no Manaya. That means Kenna Cogill and Keani Williams are going to get a chance tonight as a starter in the middle. Time now for our Cornerstone Bank time and temperature. 55 rainy degrees in Lincoln. There's a freeze watch in effect until 1 a.m. Meanwhile, here in rainy Chicago, it is 62 degrees. And the time is 6:08 Central Time. 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Good evening.
16: Good evening, JB, and hello, Husker Nation.
2: Lauren, no Manaya. Are we okay here against Northwestern tonight?
16: We will be okay, and I don't want to diminish Manaya's play because she's a key part of this team, and
2: rockstar.
16: We definitely need her. Yeah, rockstar. We definitely need her every night, but it's, you know, we're in great hands if Kenna Cogill steps in there and plays like she's been playing when she's had to. I mean, we've seen this situation before. When Manaya was out with a previous sickness, Kenna stepped in, and no problem. Nebraska was just fine, and it's off. Offensively, defensively, Kenna can handle it all, and she put up a really impressive performance, and I think we'll see that again from her tonight.
2: Kenna had to start down the road against DePaul on a Friday night when Andy Jackson had a sore ankle. So Kenna Cogill, I think, really offers a lot of intrigue in the minds of Husker fans because we see the fast whip arm and then we hear about the spectacular blocking skills she has. Remember, Danny Busman-Kelly more than once has said she's not one of, she is the best blocker on the team. Currently, as we speak, she has the highest average for blocks per set on the Huskers. What about her technique or skill set makes her so special?
16: Well, she moves really well side to side, and she also does a great job. If you watch her, she watches the setter, the attacker. She doesn't get caught up, you know, turning her head back and watching that ball. And so she can see those setter tendencies. She can see those attacking tendencies, and she can get in front of them. And so she makes her moves early. She moves really well side to side. She's a very athletic, quick player, so she's able to close the block with those pin blockers. And then on top of that, JB, as a setter, she's a dream because she gets up on every single play. She's open to Bergen. That right arm is nice and high, so she's up, she's ready, she's calling for the ball, and then you're able to just fire it to her and she can get right on it. And I also think even if the connection's not there, Kenneth made some really nice plays where, you know, maybe she tips it over or finds a way to still get that ball over the net even if the set isn't perfect, or maybe Bergen's pulled off the net and she's trying to force the middle. Kenna still, you know, doing her job, trying to get that ball over the net. So she just works really hard. She has all the skills. She has a high volleyball IQ. And I agree with Danny Busman-Kelly when she says we have some of the best middles in the country. I mean, Kenna, she could be starting at any other program. And right now she's being used as a player off the bench when one of our starters is out in the middle.
2: So many players willing to sacrifice just to be in this program. We see it year after year. Kenna Cogill biding her time. But tonight, she should get the start. Noma Nio Beche. Now, remember, at DePaul, Kenna Cogill 4 kills, 1 error, hit .300. But then, when Manaya, as you were referencing, was unavailable for the Creighton match, Kenna Cogill 8 kills, no errors, hit .727. Got involved in two blocks. So the Huskers' depth, again, will be featured here tonight. Tim Nolan is in his third year, Lauren, as the head coach of Northwestern. He knows what he's doing. He was an eight-year assistant coach at USC. He basically turned around the Grand Canyon program, had remarkable success there in the eight full years at Grand Canyon. In the last 5 years, won 73% of his matches. He says what's underappreciated with Nebraska is the defense, the floor defense, and then also the serving. It's the quiet things, the things that people don't necessarily notice. He's particularly impressed with how big an upgrade do you think has there been? Let's start with serving and then secondly with floor defense, which is saying a lot if you think there's been an upgrade in floor defense on this year's team.
16: I don't know if I agree with Tim Nolan in saying that, you know, it's the defense and the serving isn't really noticed, because I feel like that's all we've been talking about this season, JB, and not just us, but other media platforms as well. It's, you know, Nebraska has definitely upped their serving game. We're applying pressure in every single rotation. You know, we don't just have one or two good servers. It seems like every rotation we have a server back there who can run points. We're yo-yo serving, so we're dropping serves in short, putting serves deep, float serves, jump float, topspin, hybrid serves. You name it. It seems like this team is covering it from behind the service line. And so that serving game has definitely been elevated. And then the defense, we know Nebraska is well known for their defensive efforts, and they're always going to have a great defensive team. But specifically, Lainey and Olivia, those two working hard back there. I love the law firm picture that you posted
2: Yes.
16: the other day. I mean, those two go to work. And I just think maybe what Tim Nolan is referring to is that you just maybe throughout a match we don't talk about them enough because they're doing so much and they make it look effortless that

0: that she wasn't making a year ago, and it's really impressive to see. And you really have the complete package back there between Lainey and Liv.
1: How big a night is it for Virginia Adriano, who had five consecutive matches hitting 273 or higher? FGCU, Missouri, Rutgers, Ohio State, and Penn State. But then last week, at Indiana, hits 067. Wisconsin, five kills, three errors, just 15 attempts. It's 133. How big is tonight for Virginia?
0: I think every night's big for Virginia. She's been up and down lately and inconsistent at times. And yes, you know, she's still working her way into the college game. She's played overseas. She's played professional. She's played foreign volleyball, and it's different. And you know, she's still adjusting. I listened to a press conference that she did, I believe it was this week, and she was saying, you know, I'm still adjusting to things. I'm still learning certain words in English and adjusting to being away from my family. And so I think she has a lot of maybe outside interference that's causing some of this up and down play. But I will say, I think she's improved from last year, and I think we're moving in the right direction. But here's the other piece to that. It's not all on Virginia. It's also on Bergen. Sometimes that set is maybe a little too fast to Virginia, or it's a little too tight. And so Bergen has to find the right set and be consistent with it when she goes back to Virginia. But it's also on Virginia to, you know, go up and make the smart play and the smart swing. And we've definitely seen her potential. It's just, can she play consistently at a high level? I think that's the big question mark. And we'll see how she shows up tonight against a lesser opponent. Can she really play that mindset game and focus on her game and really take advantage of maybe this weaker blocking defense?
1: Northwestern struggling 7-10 and 0-6 in the conference. They're in the bottom of the 18-team Big Ten, the only team without a win yet in the conference season. To win here, you've got to keep the elite talent from suburban Chicago and maybe urban Chicago home. And they've got two good ones. 6'2 setter freshman Ellie Sternagel is from Bennett Academy in Wheaton, Illinois. We see someone from Bennett Academy on every Big Ten team, it seemingly. And also a sophomore, Bella Bullington from Orland Park, Illinois. Sternagel loves to set the pins. Northwestern for success tonight, Lauren. You think they've got to vary that and bring the middles into the offense a little bit more?
0: Absolutely. I mean, they have to try. But here's what concerns me, JB, is when you're playing against Nebraska, we've talked about Nebraska's serving game. You know, they're going to stress those Northwestern passers with the serve. I'm anticipating Northwestern's going to be out of system, you know, not just in serve receive, but also when they're, you know, back there playing defense. Nebraska, they know how to mix up those shots and create chaos on the other side of the net. And so I just think there's not going to be a lot of opportunity for Northwestern to be in system, to be able to run their middles. But I think their game plan tonight, it has to, and the mindset has to be, hey, when we're in system, when the pass or the dig is right on top of our setter's head, we have to be able to run our middle.
1: Stay right there. During this pregame, we're going to hear it from the pride of Bennington, Nebraska, Olivia Mauch, also the head coach, Danny Bussum Kelly. Also, Tim Nolan, the head coach of Northwestern. But we come right back, though. It's going to be the gentleman in charge of calling the serving targets and also in charge of the middles. He was meeting with Keani Williams and Andy Jackson and Kenneth Cogill at dinner tonight, going over all their assignments. His name, Brendan Hager, in his second year as an assistant coach for Danny Bussum Kelly. We'll talk to Coach Hager when we come right back. Jessica Cody, Cootie, will talk to Brendan when he come right back. 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
5: Welcome back into the Nebraska Volleyball Pregame Show. I'm Jessica Gutierrez. This week, as a part of our weekly podcast series, The Dig, I had a chance to chat with interim assistant coach Brennan Hagar, who is coaching the Husker Middles this season, and wanted to bring you a portion of that conversation here on today's pregame show.
6: We also haven't had you on. Andy Jackson also had back-to-back Player of the Week awards, and I could not believe when she got it the first time, it was only like her second time ever to have Player of the Week. I'm like, that's wrong, right? But what are you seeing in her play, and especially here as you hit the mid-season kind of point of what she's been able to deliver week in and week out?
7: Yeah, I think, again, it's just her commitment to wanting to be great. And so I think now we're starting to see Andy, just from like a blocking standpoint, she's now caught up with maybe the other middles from just like the volume of play that you need to be a great blocker to have just kind of an understanding and a feel for the game. And so just now that she's had this, you know, allotment of experience, you just see her making more natural moves, natural reads. She just looks more calm. And so I think that those back-to-back like Player of the Weeks, like you just see, even just from like a defensive standpoint, she's really, really engaged. Not saying that she wasn't before, but you just have more of a comfortability in those stressful situations. And just week in, week out, that is just something that I find myself talking less about her blocking, and maybe it's a little bit more offensive when before that wasn't the case. And so I think that's just a really, really good thing for her and for me as well, is that she now knows and understands maybe an upgrade or a miscue or something that she couldn't figure out before, but is now has those like mental capacities to understand what she did wrong or what she did right in those moments.
6: Yeah. I'd love to get your perspective, because a couple people have talked about just the practices, and that's been something that has been a storyline the last couple of years. You basically got two top 10 teams that you can go against, but also your practice players, which you once were. Tell us about that group and just how important those guys are to providing the kind of looks that you need every single week.
7: Yeah, it's, you know, it's very beneficial. I mean, when you're able to kind of like replicate or emulate something that someone does really, really well, it just makes it easier when you get to game time. I mean, when we do that, we try to find like what's one team, like what's something that makes a team very, very unique. And we try to like pinpoint that, almost like overtrain it at times. I mean, it's funny when we find ourselves, oh, they're going to do this. Like, they have a lot of success doing this. And then we'll play the team, and then they maybe do it once, which is really funny. That happens more times than not. But, yeah, it's very important for, I think, like, the development of our program and for the girls. It just also allows for the girls not to have to worry about, oh, I'm going to be – I also have to worry about what – this other team is doing to help prepare my team. They can just focus on a defensive scout, a defensive mindset, where I guess, like, other places might not have that luxury. And so, yeah, we're unbelievably grateful for our grad assistants, and, yeah, they're great.
6: And they're really good players, too, right?
7: Oh, yeah.
6: I mean, how do you guys find those that also are able to match up with your team?
7: Yeah, there's a lot of, like, word of mouth. It's also just getting people in the gym who are passionate about the sport, want to get into coaching. There's also a lot of the stuff, what makes them great happens outside of the gym. And so they have a lot of say and kind of sway in our scouting stuff. I helped out a lot with Jalen with my time. It was one of my favorite parts about the job, and now I get to do that all the time, which is awesome. And so it's just really cool that you get different perspectives, different views, and you just almost have different ways of seeing the game year in, year out from that. And you kind of are able to mix what almost like their experience was from a volleyball standpoint and now here. And so it was, that was my biggest almost like culture shock, was my volleyball experience at Ottawa was vastly different than what it is here coming from NAIA. And so just ways of seeing the game and how my perspective was able to help the perspective here and then vice versa. I felt like has made me better, has gotten me this position, which is great. And yeah, it's just really cool that now I'm almost like helping shape alongside with Jalen, this next wave of club coaches or college coaches, whatever they choose to do.
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14: 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Well, there's one injury to report, and that is Vinay Obeche for the second time this season is missing a match because of the flu. No word yet on whether she'll be available against number 13 Purdue, 4 o'clock Saturday, Bob Devaney Sports Center. We could use her. Get well soon, Manaya. Tim Nolan's in his third year at Northwestern. 17-15 last year. They went 7-13 in the conference. They had three tough losses at Iowa in five, at UCLA in five. Then they lost in three in the non-conference against St. Thomas. If they win those three matches, Northwestern last year would have been 20-12, probably would have made the NCAA tournament. But then they lost their two starting outside hitters, a starting middle, and two setters. They ran a 6-2 offense a year ago. Their head coach, Tim Nolan, realizes it's a long-term process. He is building here. And before this match, I asked him, how big a reclamation project is it this year? How big a makeover is there in this year's Northwestern 2026 volleyball team?
8: Well, if you look at what we graduated our two top leading point scorers and our four best servers. So we graduated a lot of experience and a lot of points. So I think we're in the process of building something really great. I just think it's going to take us time to develop. I think, you know, I really push myself and our staff. We're going to be the best developers of talent. And we're getting better in our training, but we have to keep developing a really young roster.
14: Which young players are really starting to evolve and play better and you think can have a big difference in tonight's match?
8: I think Maya Stillwell's got to have a great match. I think Ellie Sterningle's got to have a great match. You know, both first years, Ellie the setter. I think she's got to make smart choices and keep us in positive situations. And I think Maya's going to have to do a good job at the net, trying to slow down and get some touches against that Nebraska attack.
14: You saw a national champion when you were on the bench at USC in 03, a Final Four team in 2015 again at USC. When you watch film on Nebraska, what do you see? What teams, how high can this team go?
8: I think they're really good. You know, I think what impresses me the most about them is their floor defense and their serving. I think it's two really underrated things that they do really, really at a high level. You know, I think Tariah Ziegler kind of is the motor back there, running balls down, making big plays, a great energy spark. But I think those two skills go really underrated. Everyone wants to talk about their length and their power. And yes, they can score points and they have some fantastic arms, but I think their floor defense and serving is some of the best I've seen in a long time.
14: Tim Nolan, head coach of Northwestern. Before this one, year three for him here at the helm of the Wildcats. Five freshmen on this roster of 17 players. And if they're playing their best lineup, he said, we're going to start four of them. One of them's unavailable tonight. Haley Schaff is a middle, 6'3 freshman out of Portland, Oregon, unavailable tonight. There are some inherent disadvantages that Northwestern deals with. One, they do not allow, their admissions department has said no double transfers. So if a player has already transferred, they cannot then transfer again into Northwestern. Number two, they have to get academically accepted, and that's very difficult. He says there have been multiple elite players he wanted at Northwestern, and the admissions office said no. And if there are grad students that want to transfer in for one season after finishing 4 years somewhere else, the volleyball program cannot help them in their admissions. It cannot provide a nudge. And he said last year was so fortuitous because Aya Elnadi, who was their big outside hitter, transferred from Kansas, got into the KU Kellogg MBA program on her own. No nudge from the volleyball program, got in on her own for her own academic merits, was going to Kellogg to get an MBA here at Northwestern, and was the big hitter on the outside. Stanford's a little tougher. They don't allow transfers unless you've already graduated. It's only grad transfers at Stanford, so they're doing it the old-fashioned way, recruit and develop. Northwestern, it's almost as difficult. Quick story from Tim Nolan. In 2015, Nebraska, in the regional final at Lexington, Kentucky, had just beaten Washington. We get back to our hotel room. We turn on the match on the West Coast, USC against KU. Why? Because the winner was going to play Nebraska in 2015 in Omaha in the national semis. USC was the number one seed. USC loses in five, one of the great upsets in NCAA tournament history, to Kansas, and it's KU that gets Nebraska in the national semi. Why do I bring it up? I learned tonight for the first time from Tim Nolan, who was an assistant coach on that USC team. USC got food poisoning that day against KU. No fewer than 10 Trojans were throwing up in pregame. He said, it's amazing we even took the match to five. Stay right there. We have our own Olivia Malk when we come right back. The great libero from Bennington, who has her own Olympic dreams, is next. You're listening to the Husker Radio Network.
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23: Welcome back to the banks of Lake Michigan. Northwestern is hosting your Huskers tonight. The number one ranking on the line. My name, John Baylor. Here's the Bennington Badger starting libero for the Big Red, Olivia Malk. Olivia, two key questions. Who's the toughest Husker to dig? And who's the toughest opposing hitter that you have faced so far in your career today? Let's start within practice. Who's the toughest Husker to dig in practice?
24: Okay. Toughest Husker. Wow. They're all so good. I would probably say just Andy, because she's in the middle, so she could go either way. And just her arm swing is so fast, so that's what makes her so hard to dig. And then opposing team, I would say probably Kennedy Martin from Penn State. She's so tall and she can just get on it so fast. And sometimes she hits over our block, so that's also hard to read. So,
23: is it velocity or direction? It's tough to pick up both?
24: Yeah, I would say both. They all hit it so hard, and then they can move it around the block. And then, yeah, just like their hand contact is so good.
23: So does Andy, though, and your other Huskers really help prepare you for the Kennedy Martins in the matches that you have to play?
24: Oh, yeah, for sure. I mean, we have some of the best hitters in the country, so I tell myself if I can dig them, then I can dig anyone. So it definitely helps.
0: people think about digging and passing when it comes to libero, but you're also an important setter. How have your setting skills matured in your time in Nebraska?
24: Yeah, that's something that we work on every day, and I think I've definitely improved even from last year. I actually started off my volleyball career setting, so I'm kind of familiar with it. But yeah, it's definitely, I've definitely grown that side of my game.
0: You always are trying to hand set, correct? And bump set is a last resort?
24: Yeah. Behind the 10-foot line, you can use your hands, but if you're in front, you have to pass it. So I'm definitely more comfortable using my hands back setting, like to Virginia or something, and then bump setting back out to the pins, but that's definitely something that I'm working on.
0: And you and your teammates do a lot of endorsements, and it's you are also the queen of the pancake. So I'm wondering, do you have any endorsement deal with a culinary products company?
24: I guess I don't. I should look into that.
0: Yeah.
24: I need to get one of those.
0: I'm just thinking, you with an apron, like a spatula, queen of the pancake, sell like hotcakes.
24: Wow.
0: How do you like that?
24: That's your idea, so let's make it happen.
0: Have you also seen these images of you and Lainey practicing law? The law firm of Live and Lainey?
24: I did see that.
0: Practitioners, your best defense?
24: Yes, yes. I think that would... We should become lawyers. That would be really good.
0: But do you endorse a law firm? Because you are a practicing attorney. However, you're defending floors.
24: Defending floors, yes. Those are, they're very hard to defend, and I think we do a great job of that. We're partners in this deal. So.
0: Olivia Malk, what do you take greater satisfaction in? A big dig, a pass, a dig that keeps your offense in transition? What is most gratifying?
24: Yeah, I would definitely say a dig that keeps us in transition. I mean, if I can dig it and then we get a quick kill, I think that's just one of the best things that can happen in volleyball. So.
0: Now, as a libero, typically you'd be in the back left protecting that back left court. Mm-hmm. In some rotations, it seems, though, that you and Lainey switch and you're in the back right. Is it, do you have to change your technique? How do you communicate that? What determines that?
24: Yeah, I mean, it kind of just happens during the play. If we get stuck, if I'm serve receiving in right back and she's in left back, usually we'll just stay if we get stuck in that row. And we just communicate during the play. We're just like, stay, stay. So I think that's just decided like while we're playing. We both practice both positions. So I think we're prepared for anything.
0: Now, Olivia Malk, if someone's trying to serve in the seam, mm-hmm. which is between passers, and you are in the middle and, say, Harper's on the left, how do you guys decide who plays that ball? Do you just take over? You're kind of the center fielder, you're the libero, or do you have to say something like, I got it? How do you guys communicate that?
24: Yeah, I mean, we talk all the time. We call the ball, and then they want me to be more aggressive, so if I can take balls in the seam, that's what I'm going to do, so they can transition out to hit. So any way that I can help, but communication does help a lot.
0: It's a 30-foot wide court. How many feet can you pass?
24: Oh, my. Well, sometimes in practice, we pass with two, so me and Lainey pass the whole court. We try to anyways, and we actually do pretty well. So I would say 15 feet, depending on the server.
0: Even 5 years ago, there were many teams who tried to pass with two. You rarely see it now. Why?
24: Yeah. I think serves have just gotten so much harder. I mean, we work on serving every day, and I don't think we would be able to pass with two in our gym at all. We practice it sometimes, but it doesn't always work out so well. But, yeah, I think serves have just gotten so much harder, and it makes it harder when the servers can float it and make the ball move around and drop off. So I think, yeah, it's just gotten so much harder.
0: You overlapped Olivia Malk 1 year with Lexi Rodriguez. Mm-hmm. Did you learn a lot from Lexi?
24: Oh, yeah. I mean, I always looked up to Lexi, watching her for before I even got here. So I think it was so helpful for me to be able to be behind her and watch her and her demeanor and just how she controls the court and plays. I think it was so beneficial for me.
0: You received a lot of praise, especially this year. You see your former teammate now fighting for a spot on the Olympic team in Los Angeles in 2 summers. Is that a dream of yours?
24: Oh, yeah. I mean, ever since I was little, I dreamt of playing in the Olympics, and I think that's just, it's so real now that I could actually get there, and I'm so proud of Lexi for all the hard work she's put in. She's an amazing person and player, and, yeah, it's definitely a dream of mine in the future.
0: The majority of volleyball players, I would presume, are under 5'10". So if they want to play Division One, they got to go play back row. So they look to Olivia Mauck and other liberos to, as hope that they can continue after high school. What key messages, what advice do you have for those kids who wish they were 6'2"? I kind of wish I were 6'2".
24: I know.
0: But they're probably not going to get much higher than 5'6", so it's going to be libero or DS. What advice do you have for them as they're in 9th and 10th grade and they have this dream of playing college volleyball?
24: Yeah, I would say if you can serve and pass, people are going to take you and you'll be on the court. So those are two of the most important skills that you can have. If you can serve and pass, then you'll be playing. I also think you don't always have to be the loudest. People say that I'm not the loudest, and I think if you can just lead by example, that will help you too.
0: Is digging a lot different from passing, first contact, or is it just a little bit different?
24: It's pretty different. I mean, if you're serve receiving a topspin, that's more similar to a hit. So those are pretty similar, but a float serve is totally different from a dig.
0: Olivia Mauck, your team, the Huskers 2026, have had so few close matches, and you've lost three. That's it. Are you guys going to be ready when adversity arrives?
24: I sure hope so. We've been talking a lot about it and preparing for tough moments if we do go down 2-0 or whatever it is. But, yeah, I think it just does feel different this year. I feel like we're more prepared, and we're just in a better spot mentally, too.
0: This team wants it really bad. You can just see the hunger.
24: Mm-hmm. Yeah, we always say we have a chip on our shoulder, and I think you can really see that this year.
0: Olivia Mauck, pride of Bennington. Stay right there. We get more pregame, the Big Red and the Wildcats tonight right here on the Huskers Radio Network.
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14: It's a pink out tonight here at Welsh Ryan Arena, home of Northwestern Volleyball. The head coach, Tim Nolan, has got a pink jacket on. All the staff wearing pink. We'll see what Northwestern wears for their jersey tonight. Illinois, meanwhile, is hosting Michigan State and won the first set and leads 15-12, three-fifths of the way through set number two. And Illinois is wearing pink jerseys tonight against Michigan State. Purdue at Iowa later tonight. Number 17, KU at K-State later tonight. That's your Nebraska Lottery scoreboard. The Nebraska Lottery announces Powerball. X's and O's. It's a new game where you pick eight NFL team logos. 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Top prize odds, 1 in 10 million. The Nebraska Lottery scoreboard. We come right back. It's Danny Busboom Kelly, the head coach of the Big Red. 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
14: 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We're playing volleyball tonight, though. The Huskers are in town, putting their number one ranking on the line against the Northwestern Wildcats. I'm John Baylor. Let's visit with the head coach of Nebraska Volleyball, Danny Busman-Kelly. It's been a long time since that Wisconsin match. How's the stretch been for you and the team?
10: Stretch has been great, like always, JB. It's great having time at home, getting to train a little bit and, you know, reset and start a new week.
14: Did you really push them hard in practice, especially early in the week?
10: We definitely did. It was fun, but we went hard.
14: What are some things you were really working on? Like, guys, we got to get better at this now.
10: Always room for improvement. My dad told me that after every high school game I ever played, any sport, there's always room for improvement.
14: Even after you won a state title in softball or volleyball, he'd still say, Danny, don't want to hurt your feelings. However,
10: always room for improvement. So I'd say this week we worked a lot on blocking and just some different things offensively. So we're excited to throw those into action.
14: How's the team going to be without Manaya?
10: You know, it's going to be tough, really tough, but we will survive.
14: How's she doing?
10: I've heard she's feeling a little bit better, so let's cross our fingers that she continues to improve daily.
14: Just the flu, is that the official word?
10: I haven't heard official, but sounds like it.
14: You expect her to be back, hopefully, on Saturday against a ranked number 13 Purdue opponent?
10: I sure hope so, but I don't know.
14: Northwestern is off to a tough start. They lost nearly all their starters, or two outsides, one of their middles, both of their setters from last year's team. What's something that they do quite well?
10: No, I really like their opposite. We recruited her pretty hard when I was at Louisville, Campbell Paris, and she's very physical, and she does a nice job over there.
14: Do they have some tendencies like, oh, cross-court usually or line usually?
10: Sometimes it feels like their outsides hit a little more line than other teams, but other than that, not anything super strong.
14: They don't seem to be fond of setting their middles. If I were their middles, I'd be like, hello? You know when they come together after every rally, like, I'm here?
10: Not everybody's like us, though. Not everybody has a radio announcer telling them STM. So, I mean, maybe they need you to give their pep talk tonight, Jamie.
14: Well, Bergen helps with the STMing because she'll set the middle all over the place. Basically, does she have the green light to set the middle no matter where she's setting?
10: Always. I love a good set the middle game plan.
14: How many programs, honestly, set middle when the setter is behind the 3-meter line?
10: I think it depends probably more on the middle than the program and the middle and the setter. So, you know, there's some middles that just have more range and some setters have a little more confidence. So when you get the combo of those two, I think no matter where you're at, you're going to see a lot of set the middle.
11: You've spent a lot of time in Chicago this season. Are you excited to play a match here in Chicago here tonight?
10: Yeah, I'm excited to play. I haven't been to Northwestern in years, and beautiful arena.
11: Stay right there. We got more conversation with the head coach in our basketball volleyball, Danny Busboom Kelly, and we come right back. The Wildcats hosting your Huskers. This is Big Red Volley.
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11: Welcome back, Welsh Ryan Arena, home of Northwestern Volleyball, hosting your Huskers, trying to break a winless streak against Nebraska that dates back to 2011, the first year the Huskers played in the Big Ten. We're continuing our conversation with the head coach of Nebraska Volleyball, Danny Busboom Kelly. Harper Murray, non-conference attack percentage 229, conference attack percentage 365. She just wants to play conference foes. Enough of these non-conference foes.
10: She is doing great. Yes, I think we talked about this on the radio show, yes. Is that we got to stop worrying about one or two games and some of these offensive numbers. Like, she's a great player, and it's been great to see her turn it on and just kind of dominate in conference.
11: No, she doesn't need my help with NIL deals, but I think she should talk to Menards or Lowe's. Because all the tool shots of late, do you agree? I mean, it seems like she's added that to her arsenal even more than we've seen earlier this season.
10: I think her and I could do a great deal together even. You know, I could, like, give her the tool. She could use it like a coach gives a player. I mean, it's great pitch. We're ready, Menards.
11: Now, I talked to Olivia, and I said, you're the pancake queen. Have you ever talked to a kitchen utensil company about, you know, selling spatulas? And she's home for it. Basically, your Huskers seem to be working, complementing each other very well. Olivia said that she overlapped with Lexi Rodriguez her freshman year. Lexi was a senior and learned a lot from Lexi Rodriguez. Is it too soon to possibly put Olivia in that category?
10: No, I think Olivia is definitely in the category of great liberos at Nebraska. And what's crazy is there's only one category, in my opinion. It's great liberos, and they're all in it. Myself included.
11: Gotcha. Gotcha. I mean, we are historically a school that's been called Setter U. Oh, they don't hear that quite so much anymore. You know, they should. I mean, Libero U. I mean, what is, when you think of Nebraska's brand, what should jump to the top?
10: I mean, I think they just got tired of Setter U because we still have the best setters in the country, in my opinion. And now we also have the best liberos in the country. So it's a great combo.
11: All right, keys for Nebraska tonight.
10: We would just have a nice balanced offense. Want to make sure we get Kenna Kogel and Keani Williams comfortable as they'll be playing for Mania tonight. And pass and serve great. And I think every time you go on the road, that's another challenge.
11: That's head coach Jenny Buss from Kelly. Her Huskers, your Huskers, taking on the Wildcats of Northwestern. Let's get to the starting lineups and serve this up when we come right back. This is the Huskers Radio Network.
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14: All right, Welch, Ryan Arena, capacity 8,000, are expecting more than 5,000 here tonight. So it'll be about three-fourths full is the expectation. We'll see about the walk-up. It's a rainy night. It's a week night. It's Chicago. You know about Chicago traffic. We will see as we are moments away from getting this one finally underway. Your Huskers are 17-0, 6-0 in the conference. Number one in the land, getting every single first-place vote, including the one owned by their head coach, Danny Busboom Kelly. Northwestern is 7-10 and 0-6 in the conference, with three freshmen starting tonight, including the setter. Two brand-new outside hitters. You get the idea. Let's give you their names. Lauren Dignan is the libero. She's a sophomore, leads them in digs. She's out of Tiburon, California. Ellie Sternagel's a good one. 6'2", freshman out of Wheaton, Illinois. Bennett Academy. They're keeping the good ones nearby at home here at Northwestern. And Mara Stiglich is their big hitter on the outside, 3.7 kills per set. She's a 6'2 junior transfer from Utah State, grew up in Croatia. The other outside is Bella Bullington, another local product, Orland Park, Illinois. Bella Bullington, 6'1 sophomore, leads them in aces with 12. The right side, Campbell Parrish, is a good one, 6'5 senior. She's from Barrington High School, transfer from South Carolina. The middles are Maya Stillwell, a 6'4 freshman from Sherman Oaks, California, and then Kayla Kaufman will get the start tonight. Haley Schopp unable to play due to injury, so Kayla Kaufman is a middle 6'2 sophomore, hitting zero for the year, which is a good blocker at 8 blocks in their 5-set loss over the weekend at Maryland. And Kayla Kaufman comes from Loveland, Colorado. Tim Nolan's in his third season at Northwestern, trying to make their first NCAA tournament in years. Meanwhile, Nebraska will start Kenny Kogel in the middle because Manio Beche home with the flu. The other middle starting, of course, will be Andy Jackson. Harper Murray on the outside along with Terea Sigler. The reigning Big Ten setter of the week is Bergen Riley. She starts tonight for the Huskers, and the libero will be the great Olivia Mauck. All right, Lauren, keys for the Huskers tonight.
3: Keys for the Huskers. We need to play low air and make adjustments as the match goes on. Bergen should continue to run the offense out of the middle of the court. So Kenna or Andy out of the front row, Harper or Terea out of the back row. And as always, just win the serve and pass battle.
14: 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Pump and Pantry is Nebraska-born, grown, and owned. Lauren, we are reminded that the sound system at Welsh Ryan is modern. This was renovated in 2019, and they have not decided to lower the decibels. It is loud in here. Northwestern, right to left, and the White Tops are not wearing pink, even though it's pink out night. The cheerleaders are wearing pink for Northwestern. The Wildcat mascot is wearing pink. And Northwestern looks determined. Campbell Parrish is a good one. She's a 6'5 opposite and a senior now from Barrington, Illinois.